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3: 5 after 7. 72 degrees in Sturgeon Bay, 74 in Sister Bay, 75 in Green Bay, 78 in Crivitz. Here's a look at your WDOR weather forecast. Tonight, partly cloudy, lows in the mid-60s, light east winds. Tomorrow, Saturday, humid, partly cloudy, highs in the upper 70s. Southeast wind 10 to 15 miles an hour. Saturday night, muggy, mostly cloudy, 50% chance of rain, lows in the mid-60s. Sunday, humid, partly cloudy, highs in the lower 80s. Sunday night, clear, lows around 60, light north winds. 72 degrees in Sturgeon Bay, 74 in Sister Bay, 75 in Green Bay, 78 in Crivitz. 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

0: They say the best things in life are free. So, hey, why are we paying so much for our basic information and entertainment needs? The average cable TV bill has more than doubled in the last 10 years. The price of movie tickets keeps going up. So, exactly what is free today anyway? 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

to San Francisco, she must have lost her way. Posting a poster of Pancho and Cisco one California day. She says she believes in a Robin Hood and brotherhood and colors of green and gray.

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I'll be the Count of Monte Cristo, you'll be the Countess May.

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0: 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So, hey, why are we paying so much for our basic information and entertainment needs? 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
2: 60 degrees and a mostly clear sky at WDOR. It's 10 after 5. Time for the Bay Lake Fishing Report, which is compiled by Howie's Tackle of Sturgeon Bay. Fishing Report brought to you this morning by Bailey's Harbor Fish Company, the Greystone Castle, Bay Electronics, and the Bay Lake Fishing Report brought to you by the Washington Island Ferry Line. Lance Levine of Howie's Tackle reports right after this.
1: South wind, north wind, deep or shallow water, big fish or little, Washington Island has plenty of variety. 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
3: This is your Door County Fishing Report from Howie's Tackle and Archery in Sturgeon Bay. I'm Lance Levine reporting. Well, the salmon fishing is still providing some fairly decent action up and down the Door Peninsula. Now, it's definitely not like it was a few weeks ago, even the last month, 2 months, when it was out of control, chaotic, good, but there's still plenty of fish to be caught, that's for sure. You just have to do a little bit more chasing around to find larger active pods of fish. And this is the time of year when the mature fish start to stage up. At least some of them do, and with the right winds, it'll definitely push shallow, so you can't bypass some of those staging areas, especially if the water is cool in there. As for the best baits, it's always pretty much the same. Heavy dose of flash or fly combos, spoons are a must, but the J-plug style baits start to get popular along with the meat rig bite. Definitely got to run a few meat rigs down deep, some cases. So make sure you have a nice mix on the boat. And like I said earlier, there will be some fish staging up and cruising around the pier heads, especially when there's some cool water shallow, so keep your eyes on the winds. It generally is a good time for shore fishermen to get in on some of that salmon action. The perch fishing reports have been good overall, especially for the folks, again, that are willing to stay mobile and find those active schools of fish. This is the part that's been holding true this whole summer, especially here in Sturgeon Bay. One day it could be extremely good in a spot, and the next day, well, the perch are gone or they're just not biting in that area. So just you got to keep on moving. A few spots to start looking for perch, pretty much always the same. The bays of Little Sturgeon, Riley's Bay, and Sawyer Harbor, in and along the weed beds, you always got to start looking for fish in there. The Sturgeon Bay Shipping Channel, in and out in front of those marinas, is a popular spot. And of course, the Potawatomi Park shoreline and over on the flats can be excellent at times. But those are the spots where one day you get them, one day you don't. So make sure you're bouncing around a little bit. We have also had some nice reports coming in from those mid-depth to deeper water mud areas, like down around the Wright's Cove area, down past Bayshore Park, and even over on the west shore where the fishing has been very good as of late. Fatted minnows, crawler pieces, leeches, redworms, and of course helgramites when available. A good bet to have in the boat. And casting with small plastics, great way, an extremely effective way to catch a bunch of fish, especially if those perch are chasing baits around. And the walleye bite, well, it's not been stellar the past couple of days, but it's still pretty darn good. It's providing pretty good action. No doubt. As for the best way to catch these walleyes, you can cast for them with death-style jigs and spoons like shiver spoons and bink spoons, shiver minnows or Apollo jigs. Even throwing Alabama rigs, great way to catch a couple walleyes, or just throw a crawler or a leech on a jig head, especially if you're a live scoper. Also, slip bobber fishing with crawler and a leech over a shallow or mid-depth hump can be very effective as of late, too. Of course, you control for these fish also, crawler harnesses and deep diving crankbaits like flicker minnows, bandits, husky jerks, and hit sticks. That's just to name a few. Here again, staying mobile is the key. Find those active fish, and the numbers are going to get better. The bass fishing reports, well, they've been also pretty good as of late. Really decent reports down here. Not crazy great action, but it's pretty darn good action down here. It's actually nice to see. And of course, all the way up north along that whole shoreline, all the way up to the world-famous Washington Island, where fishing has been nothing less than stellar. Shorty tubes, paddle tails, Ned rigs, Cincos, dark sleeper style baits, And of course, like drop shot style plastics, there's a million of them out there, but flatworms and Z-Man trick shots, just to name a few, for example. And with those fish, chasing those baits around, I've been saying in the past, you gotta have some spy baits. It's a good way to find fish. Jerk baits, of course, chatter baits, spinner baits. And when it comes out, slicks out, the topwater bite can be very good at times. And as far as best depths, it's still the same. You really gotta be mobile and fish at all. You gotta fish as shallow as 3 feet of water, especially if the wind is pushing real hard into a shoreline or a hump or something like that, with some shallow rocks. And if it gets slacked out or pushing off the other way, you gotta be able to check that 20 plus foot range. And so that's where you gotta have drop shot stuff ready, tubes, paddle tails, all kinds of stuff on the boat, ready to rock and roll. So make sure you're mobile and check those different areas of depths. Thanks again to all the local guides, local fishermen, and visiting fishermen that share information with us so we can provide the most accurate and informative report possible. From Howie's Tackle and Archery in Sturgeon Bay, this has been Lance Levine reporting. Be safe, have fun, and good luck fishing, everybody.
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2: 60 degrees, and we have a mostly clear sky here at WDOR. Forecast for the waters of Lake Michigan and the Bay of Green Bay early on this morning. East winds at 10 to 15 knots, waves at 2 feet or less, and clear skies. Today, east winds 10 to 15 knots, producing waves at 2 feet or less. Partly cloudy skies out on the water today. Tonight, southeast winds 5 to 10 knots, veering to the south. Late in the evening, waves at 2 feet or less. Cloudy skies tonight and for Sunday. West winds at 5 to 10 knots, veering to the northwest at 10 to 15 knots. Waves at 2 feet or less. We're expecting partly cloudy skies out on the water tomorrow. The Bay Lake Fishing Report is compiled by Howie's Tackle of Sturgeon Bay. It's heard three times a day on WDOR. At 5:10 and 6:10 in the mornings, and in the afternoons at 4:15. And you can find the Bay Lake Fishing Report anytime online at WDOR.com. 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Currently 60 degrees under a mostly clear sky here at WDOR, partly cloudy today, with highs in the upper 70s expected. 17 after 5, time for a quick check of the WDOR scoreboard. And with that, I'm Nick Olson. Brewers dropped the second game of their series with the Dodgers, losing in L.A. last night 3-1. A Joey Ortiz sacrifice fly in the fifth had tied the game at 1, but the Dodgers answered with solo homers in the bottom of the fifth and sixth. Robert Gasser took the loss. He drops to 3-5. Brewers 75-48. Their lead over the Cubs atop the National League Central is at 3 games. That's after the Cubs shut out the Cardinals yesterday 3-0. Brewers and Dodgers play game 3 of their series this evening. Coverage on 93.9 FM at WDOR beginning at 5:40. First pitch from Los Angeles at 6:15. Minor league baseball from last night. Timber Rattlers beat Cedar Rapids 6-0. The Door County League's regular season wrapping up tomorrow. Sister Bay is at Egg Harbor. Bay is on top the standings at 11-2. Indians are 4-9. A couple of teams that are trailing Sister Bay will hook up as Washington Island plays at Colberg. Both are 10-3. Bailey's Harbor at West Jackson Port. A's 7-6. Ports are 4-9. Bailey's Harbor looking to secure a playoff spot with a win tomorrow. Maplewood hoping that doesn't happen as the Mets are 6-7. They play at Institute. Cubs are 0-13. Those four games all begin at 1:30. And we are less than a week away from the kickoff of the WDOR high school football broadcast season. Our first game is next Friday night. 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Get you a check of the weekend forecast, as well as our first look at local news, all coming up in 10 minutes at 5:30.
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2: 60 degrees, and we do have a mostly clear sky at 5:30 here at WDOR. Partly cloudy today, highs in the upper 70s, winds out of the southeast at 5 to 10. Partly cloudy skies expected this evening, becoming cloudy with a slight chance for showers and storms after midnight. Bad chance of rain at 20%. Lows tonight in the upper 60s. Southeast winds become light and variable. Partly sunny and humid tomorrow. Chance for some showers and thunderstorms, but that chance of rain only at 20%. Highs in the lower 80s, northwest winds at 10 to 15. Good morning with the 5:30 edition of Local News on WDOR. I'm Nick Olson. Rising costs have left many Door County households with little room in their budget to absorb an emergency, and for those living paycheck to paycheck, any large unexpected expense can make it difficult or impossible to pay the rent. In response, the United Way of Door County has launched a $30,000 emergency housing campaign to raise emergency housing assistance for Door County residents experiencing a crisis. Now through August 24th, they are encouraging donations to help them meet that $30,000 goal. The funds raised will then be divided among three local organizations providing support to those with housing instability: the Salvation Army, St. Vincent de Paul, and Help of Door County. These organizations were chosen as they are trusted community partners with established processes for providing direct assistance. The raised funds will help replenish these resources so they can continue helping Door County residents struggling to afford rent, those who are unhoused, and survivors seeking safe housing after experiencing domestic violence. Community members can still support the campaign again through August 24th by donating at unitedwaydc.com. Destination Door County has announced its latest round of community investment fund grants, awarding a total of over $190,000 to three local projects, those grants ranging from $29,000 to $87,000. The three grants bring the program's funded projects total to 74 since May of 2023. The largest grant went to Destination Sturgeon Bay, a total of $80,000, to support the creation of ADA-accessible public restrooms downtown Sturgeon Bay. Then $74,200 was awarded to the Patriot Racing Project to help them preserve and restore the historic tall ship Utopia, which recently relocated to its permanent home on Sturgeon Bay's west waterfront. The third grant, worth $38,060, went to the Open Door Bird Sanctuary, helping them build a year-round ADA-accessible songbird aviary, a permanent home for non-releasable songbirds. Thus far, the Community Investment Fund program has awarded a total of $3.9 million in grants to local nonprofits and municipalities. The next application deadline is September 28th at 4 p.m., and you can find out more information through the Community Foundation by calling 920-746-1786. This past Wednesday was a carnival day at the Sturgeon Bay YMCA Program Center, and it was deemed a success, as 275 children from various local programs gathered for a morning of fun, games, and community connection. Children from the Wise Summer Camps, the Doorway to Learning Children's Center, and the Boys and Girls Club of Door County joined other community members for a variety of carnival and yard games. The morning event concluded with a nutritious lunch from the Door County Wise Summer Foods Program. Door County YMCA CEO Tanya Fellhofer says the event was a wonderful example of what happens when community comes together to create positive experiences for children, and their goal was to provide opportunities for kids to build friendships, stay active, have fun, and feel a strong sense of belonging. It provided an opportunity to strengthen relationships and celebrate the importance of community connection. Destination Sturgeon Bay recently partnered with the Full Hearts Fridge Initiative to help provide a 24/7 accessible community fridge in the downtown area as an additional resource for area families experiencing food insecurity. This fridge will be located at the Pearl of Door County on 3rd Avenue next to Lakeshore Cap. Executive Director Cameron Ehlers-Kwiatkowski shares the convenience of this spot during farmers market season.
3: We have been really blessed with some fantastic volunteers the past couple of farmers market seasons that have been working with our local produce vendors to complete a gleaning initiative. So any excess produce that they have, they donate to the food pantry, which is located, you know, right in the heart of the market at Lakeshore Cap.
2: This fridge will be available right next to Lakeshore Cap 24/7 with no appointment necessary. And being next to the largest food pantry in Door County is helpful as well.
3: We're keeping the location pretty close to Lakeshore Cap and the pantry, but also right in the heart of the farmers market, which I think is just a really awesome partnership. We've seen the gleaning initiative and the amount of produce that's being donated from our produce vendors increase significantly. So we're just very thankful for the generosity of those vendors, and to keep it easy for everything to kind of be taking place right by the farmers market, it's really a win-win.
2: They are still fundraising to make this Full Hearts fridge a reality. They still need approximately $2,000 to cover the cost of the fridge and a structure to house it, and their hopes are to get it up and running before winter. If you'd like to help them reach that goal, you can bring a cash or check donation to Destination Sturgeon Bay and their office, which is at 36 South 3rd Avenue. The Door County Fair continuing at John Miles County Park today with carnivals. Rides from noon through 11 tonight. There will be pig and duck races today at 1, 3, 5, and 7. The festival family stage event runs from 1 until 6. That'll be in the Junior Fair Building. At 6:30 in the grandstand, it's the Dirt King Late Model Series and the Midwest Legends Dirt Series stock car races. Today's music lineup: the band Wardens at 12:30. Fire on High begins at 4:30. And today's headliner, Madison County, will begin playing at 7:30 tonight. The daily pass tickets are available at the gate for cash or credit, and those cost $12, while the season pass tickets are $30. Children 4 and younger can enjoy free admission. Again, the Door County Fair continuing through tomorrow afternoon. That's at John Miles County Park in Sturgeon Bay. 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The Belgian Heritage Center reminding everyone about its annual Kermis. That'll be a celebration tomorrow from 11 until 4 at its campus along the curve on County DK in Namur. There'll be plenty of authentic Belgian cuisine, including homemade bouillon, Belgian trip, jut, Belgian pies, torts, and more. Belgian-style craft beers will also be available. Live music provided by the John Welch Band, and there'll be demonstrations with antique farm equipment that the Belgian settlers used long ago. There's also a raffle and silent auction and old-fashioned Belgian fellowship. Again, that'll be from 11 until 4. That's at the Belgian Heritage Center on County DK. This week's WDOR birthday winner is Carol Wright. Carol receives a gift certificate for a free dine-in 16-inch thin crust pizza and a personal-sized birthday cake, all courtesy of Sonny's Italian Kitchen and Pizzeria of Sturgeon Bay. We have these funeral notices on this Saturday morning, beginning with Sharon M. Junion, 74, of Phoenix, Arizona, formerly of Sturgeon Bay. She passed away back in June. Massive Christian burial at 11 this morning at Saints Peter and Paul Catholic Church, burial in the church cemetery. Friends may call at the church this morning from 10 until 10:45 for Sharon M. Junion, 74, of Phoenix, formerly of Sturgeon Bay. Mary Elizabeth Onsager, 93, of Sturgeon Bay, passed away July 28th. Funeral service at noon today at Forbes Funeral Home in Sturgeon Bay. Visitation from 10 until the time of service at noon. A nurse's honor guard ceremony will follow visitation, and then entombment will take place at St. Joseph's Cemetery, with a reception to immediately follow at the Valmy Happy Hour. That in the passing of Mary Elizabeth Onsager, 93, of Sturgeon Bay. And Susan Ann Hunsader, 80, of Sturgeon Bay, passed away August 11th. Funeral service August 22nd at 11 a.m. at St. Joseph Cemetery Church. Burial will be at St. Joseph Cemetery. Visitation will take place August 22nd at the church from 9 until the time of Mass at 11 a.m. That in the death of Susan Ann Hunsader, 80, of Sturgeon Bay. 60 degrees, and we do have a clear sky here at WDOR. At 5 this morning, the National Weather Service office in Green Bay had reported 63 degrees and clear conditions in Ephraim at the Ferry Line Dock on Washington Island. It looks as if they have some clear conditions. A bit breezy and 64 there. Algoma at 66, Bailey's Harbor 65, Casco 63, Manitowoc at 65 and clear this hour. Conditions throughout north central, northeast and central Wisconsin, cloud cover in the Northwoods and in north central Wisconsin. Otherwise, clear skies being found from the Fox Valley to the lakeshore. Temperatures in northern Wisconsin, primarily in the low to mid 60s. 55 at Land O'Lakes is the cold spot. Actually, Iron Mountain at 50 degrees this hour is the cool location. And we did have mid to upper 60s from the Fox Valley to the lakeshore. Looking for the warm spot, Appleton and Oshkosh, both in at 68 degrees as of 5 a.m. Early on this morning, mostly clear. Temps in the mid to upper 60s, east winds at 5 to 10. Partly cloudy today, highs in the upper 70s, southeast winds at 5 to 10. With the 5:30 edition of local news on this Saturday morning, this is Ben Nicholson reporting.
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0: for some thunderstorms later this afternoon through tonight. The primary threat will be lightning as well as some brief heavy rain. Slight chance for some brief thunderstorm activity. That'll be tomorrow afternoon from Dora County into east central Wisconsin. And then the next chance for storms after that would be a Tuesday afternoon into Wednesday morning. Confidence in storm severity right now is low. However, could be some heavy rain with that system, which would be Tuesday afternoon into Wednesday. WDOR forecast for today, partly cloudy skies and highs in the upper 70s.
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1: From ABC News, I'm Chuck Sievertson. Breaking news, Virginia State University is on lockdown as they investigate a shooting on campus earlier today. The severity of the shooting not immediately clear, but university officials in a post to social media say there were several suspects and victims shot, no injuries appearing to be life-threatening. Lifeguards have been making rescues in rough surf off Hawaiian Islands, and ABC News forecaster Leslie Lopez tells why.
2: Tropical storm Lala in the Pacific is barreling towards Hawaii. On the forecast track, it could become a Category 1 hurricane by Saturday morning as it approaches the Big Island. A hurricane warning is in effect. And hurricane force gusts, dangerous surf are the biggest threat, along with 2 feet of rainfall right through the weekend.
1: The Red Cross says it's mobilizing staff and volunteers in case evacuation shelters would be needed. One location preparing is Inspire Church, says Pastor Clint Chenin.
3: We were able to provide beddings, food, shelter, not just for our people, but for their pets.
1: All of Indiana under a state of emergency following a storm that dropped several inches of rain. On the scene, ABC's Alex Perez.
4: Here in Anderson, Indiana, this area is still completely underwater.
5: The water is halfway up the garage.
4: We met Joan Reed as she still can't get to her rental property. Her son Elliot has been kayaking down the street to check on it and work on getting some of that water out.
5: I'm sure everything in there is going to be ruined.
4: Some parts of the Midwest got more than a foot of rain this week, and unfortunately, many areas are bracing for even more as we head into the weekend.
1: Magnitude 7.7 earthquake struck off the coast of Indonesia early today, killing at least 38 people, injuring over a dozen others, and collapsing buildings like this one. An oil tanker owned by Abu Dhabi's government was attacked today in the Strait of Hormuz, says state media. Iran-backed Houthi rebels attacked a Red Sea port. And in southern Lebanon, 7 people killed in an Israeli air attack. You're listening to ABC News.
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1: Action after a deadly military chopper crash. ABC's Jay O'Brien.
12: We've learned the Army has ordered a temporary grounding of all the Apache helicopter training flights after that fatal crash this Wednesday near Fort Hood, Texas. Apache helicopters have a higher rate of incidents compared to other aircraft, but it's unclear exactly what caused this week's crash. And the Army saying Apache training flights will remain grounded until it has a better sense of exactly what went wrong here.
1: Helicopter crash happened during a maintenance test flight. It crashed, burst into flames, and ignited a grass fire. 5 victims plus a suspected gunman are dead and another person in critical condition following a shooting in Missaukee County, Michigan. State Police Lieutenant Ashley Miller.
13: We're going to conduct a thorough investigation, and we want to make sure to keep our community members up to date on our current situation and what we're discovering throughout this process.
1: Lunar lovers, stargazers, astronomy admirers are welcome to see what goes on at the Kennedy Space Center for 2 days in November, the 7th and 8th. NASA's historic shuttle landing facility will be open to the public and will feature in an exhibition called Max Power, what NASA uses to complete its missions.
14: Max Power is a chance to show the world NASA's leadership in aviation firsthand. And one of the ways we'll be doing that is by sharing what it's like to work with the world's best research aircraft.
1: It's NASA Director of Aeronautics, Lori Grindle. Chuck Sievertson, ABC News.
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7: 5 minutes after 6, 61 degrees and a mostly clear sky here at WDOR. Checking the forecast next. 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
7: Partly cloudy skies expected at today, highs in the upper 70s, winds out of the southeast at 5 to 10. Partly cloudy skies become cloudy tonight, slight chance for showers and thunderstorms after midnight. Lows in the upper 60s, southeast winds 5 to 10, those winds become light and variable. Chance of rain late tonight at 20%. Partly sunny and humid Sunday. Do have a chance for some showers and a slight chance of thunderstorms. A chance of rain Sunday at 20%, highs in the lower 80s tomorrow, northwest winds at 10 to 15. Clear tomorrow night, low near 60. Sunny Monday, lower 80s expected. Partly sunny, a chance for showers and thunderstorms Tuesday with highs in the lower 80s. Showers likely, a chance for storms Tuesday night. Could have some lingering showers Wednesday. Partly sunny, highs in the mid-70s expected. 61 and clear at WDOR. 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Always the lowest gas prices in the area and a variety of hot and cold foods and beverages. 7 after 6, time for ABC Sports.
17: I'm Gabrielle Lucevero with your sports headlines for Saturday morning. Three more games on the NFL preseason schedule. Tua Tagovailoa made his Atlanta Falcons debut. It did not last long, though. Just 2 series, 3 of 5 passing for 22 yards and a 27-7 loss to the Denver Broncos. Tampa Bay Buccaneers, they rested their starters in a 24-16 win over the New York Jets, who rolled out 2026 fourth-rounder Cade Klubnik at QB with Geno Smith out as a precaution with a sore ankle. And the Washington Commanders showed their rookies are something to root for in a 20-7 win over Miami. Friday night also brought the Battle of the Best in Baseball Part 2 at Dodger Stadium, LA versus Milwaukee.
18: The 2-2 pitch to Páez. Pulled high in the air to deep left field. Carrying back and carrying out! Andy Páez puts one over the short wall in left field next to the Dodger pen. And Los Angeles reclaims the lead. 2-1.
17: Andy Páez's 20th home run of the season, helping the Dodgers to the 3-1 win and back within a game of the National League leading Brewers. And when it comes to the hardwood, the Indiana Fever ended a back-and-forth game against the Dallas Wings with a 12-0 fourth-quarter run capped by Caitlin Clark.
18: The winner had it knocked away, stolen by Timpson. Clark fires, and it goes down! Shooter's touch for Caitlin Clark in Indy!
17: Clark put up 29, Kelsey Mitchell added 23, 14th game this season with 20 points or more each for the dynamic duo, and Fever hold half a game over the Atlanta Dream for fourth in the WNBA. Those two teams will meet on Sunday.
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7: 61 degrees and a clear sky here at WDOR, about 11 after 6. Time again for the Bay Lake Fishing Report, which is compiled by Howie's Tackle of Sturgeon Bay. 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Lance Levine of Howie's Tackle reports right after this.
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21: This is your Door County Fishing Report from Howie's Tackle and Archery in Sturgeon Bay. I'm Lance Levine reporting. Well, the salmon fishing is still providing some fairly decent action up and down the Door Peninsula. Now, it's definitely not like it was a few weeks ago, even the last month, 2 months, when it was out of control, chaotic, good, but there's still plenty of fish to be caught, that's for sure. You just have to do a little bit more chasing around, find larger active pods of fish. And this is the time of year when the mature fish start to stage up. At least some of them do, and with the right winds, it'll definitely push shallow, so you can't bypass some of those staging areas, especially if the water is cool in there. As for the best baits, it's always pretty much the same. Heavy dose of flasher fly combo, spoons are a must, but the J-plug style baits start to get popular along with the meat rig bite. Definitely got to run a few meat rigs down deep, some cases. So make sure you have a nice mix on the boat. And like I said earlier, there will be some fish staging up and cruising around the pier heads, especially when there's some cool water shallow, so keep your eyes on the winds. It generally is a good time for shore fishermen to get in on some of that salmon action. The perch fishing reports have been good overall, especially for the folks, again, that are willing to stay mobile and find those active schools of fish. This is the part that's been holding true this whole summer, especially here in Sturgeon Bay. One day it could be extremely good in a spot, and the next day, well, the perch are gone or they're just not biting in that area. So just you got to keep on moving. A few spots to start looking for perch, pretty much always the same. The bays of Little Sturgeon, Riley's Bay, and Sawyer Harbor, in and along the weed beds, you always got to start looking for fish in there. The Sturgeon Bay Shipping Channel in and out in front of those marinas is a popular spot. And of course, the Pottawatomie Park shoreline and over on the flats can be excellent at times. But those are the spots where one day you get them, one day you don't. So make sure you're bouncing around a little bit. We have also had some nice reports coming in from those mid-depth to deeper water mud areas, like down around the Wright's Cove area, down past Bayshore Park, and even over on the West Shore, where the fishing has been very good as of late. Fatted minnows, crawler pieces, leeches, redworms, and of course, helgramites when available. A good bet to have in the boat. And casting with small plastics, great way, an extremely effective way to catch a bunch of fish, especially if those perch are chasing baits around. And the walleye bite, well, it's not been stellar the past couple of days, but it's still pretty darn good. It's providing pretty good action. No doubt. As for the best way to catch these walleyes, you can cast for them with death style jigs and spoons like shiver spoons and bink spoons, shiver minnows or Apollo jigs. Even throwing Alabama rigs, great way to catch a couple walleyes, or just throw a crawler or a leech on a jig head, especially if you're a live scoper. Also slip bobber fishing with crawler and a leech over a shallower mid-depth hump can be very effective as of late too. Of course, you control for these fish also, crawler harnesses and deep diving crankbaits like flicker minnows, bandits, husky jerks, and hit sticks. That's just to name a few. Here again, staying mobile is the key. Find those active fish, and the numbers are going to get better. The bass fishing reports, well, they've been also pretty good as of late. Really decent reports down here. Not crazy great action, but it's pretty darn good action down here. It's actually nice to see. And, of course, all the way up north along that whole shoreline, all the way up to the world-famous Washington Island, where fishing has been nothing less than stellar. Shorty tubes, paddle tails, Ned rigs, Senkos, dark sleeper-style baits, and, of course, like drop-shot-style plastics. There's a million of them out there, but flatworms and Z-Man trick shots, just to name a few, for example. And with those fish chasing those baits around, I've been saying in the past, you got to have some spy baits. It's a good way to find fish. Jerk baits, of course, chatter baits, spinner baits. And when it comes out, slicks out, the topwater bite can be very good at times. And as far as best depths, it's still the same. You really got to be mobile and fish at all. You got to fish as shallow as 3 feet of water, especially if the wind is pushing real hard into a shoreline or a hump or something like that, with some shallow rocks. And if it gets slacked out or pushing off the other way, you got to be able to check that 20 plus foot range. And so that's where you got to have drop shot stuff ready, tubes, paddle tails, all kinds of stuff on the boat, ready to rock and roll. So make sure you're mobile and check those different areas of depths. Thanks again to all the local guides, local fishermen, and visiting fishermen that share information with us so we can provide the most accurate and informative report possible. From Howie's Tackle and Archery in Sturgeon Bay, this has been Lance Levine reporting. Be safe, have fun, and good luck fishing, everybody.
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7: 61 degrees, and we do have a mostly clear sky here at WDOR. Forecast for the waters of Lake Michigan and the Bay of Green Bay. Today, east winds at 10 to 15 knots, waves at 2 feet or less, partly cloudy skies. For tonight, southeast winds 5 to 10 knots, veering to the south late in the evening, waves at 2 feet or less. Cloudy conditions out on the water tonight and for Sunday. West winds at 5 to 10 knots, veering to the northwest at 10 to 15 knots. Waves tomorrow 2 feet or less and partly cloudy skies expected. The Bay Lake Fishing Report is compiled by Howie's Tackle of Sturgeon Bay. It's heard three times a day on WDOR at 5, 10, and 6, 10 in the mornings and in the afternoons at 4:15. And you can find the Bay Lake Fishing Report anytime online at WDOR.com. 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
20: 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Warden, then Fire on High Band, and Madison County tonight. 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
2: From ABC News Wall Street Weekend. Despite a slight pullback on Friday, both the S&P 500 and the NASDAQ scored their third consecutive weekly gains, helped by strong gains in technology and AI. But look under the hood, And there are some warning signs. Inflation continued to cool in July, with consumer prices rising just 0.1% from the previous month. Wholesale prices were also flat. That's easing pressure on the Federal Reserve, with increasing expectations for an interest rate cut. But consumers are showing some weakness. Retail sales unexpectedly fell 0.6% in July, the biggest monthly decline in more than a year. That raising concerns about consumer spending and economic growth in the months ahead. And then there's oil prices rising again as tensions with Iran escalate. Brent crude topping $88 a barrel Friday amid concerns about shipping through the Strait of Hormuz. President Trump upping the ante by saying he's going to proclaim the Strait a U.S. territory. Dave Packer, ABC News.
7: 61 degrees and a mostly clear sky here at WDOR. Partly sunny today with highs in the upper 70s expected. 20 after 6, we are 10 minutes out from our next check of local news. Coming up at the bottom of the hour on the 6:30 edition of Local News here on WDOR, we'll have these stories. United Way of Door County is continuing an emergency housing campaign. Tell you more about that, how you can donate to that campaign, coming up on the 6:30 edition of Local News. Destination Door County has announced its latest round of community investment fund grants. Wednesday this past week, it was Carnival Day at the Sturgeon Bay YMCA Program Center, and it was deemed a success for the kids. Destination Sturgeon Bay partnering with the Full Hearts Fridge Initiative. They are trying to provide a 24/7 accessible community fridge in the downtown area here in Sturgeon Bay. Door County Fair continuing its run at John Miles County Park today. Tell you what to expect when you head out to the fair. That and more coming up on the 6:30 edition of Local News in about 9 minutes here on WDOR.
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1: 61 degrees. We do have some cloud cover here at WDOR. Clear skies in other locations, like over the northern portion of the peninsula. Partly sunny today with highs in the upper 70s. Good morning with the 6:30 edition of Local News on WDOR. I'm Nick Olson. Rising costs have left many Door County households with little room in their budget to absorb an emergency. And for those living paycheck to paycheck, any large unexpected expense can make it difficult or impossible to pay rent. In response to this, the United Way of Door County has launched a $30,000 emergency housing campaign to raise assistance for Door County residents experiencing a housing crisis. Now, through August 24th, they are encouraging donations to help them meet that $30,000 goal. The funds raised will then be divided among three local organizations providing support to those with housing instability, that being the Salvation Army, St. Vincent de Paul, and Help of Door County. These organizations were chosen as they are trusted community partners with established processes for providing direct assistance. The raised funds will help replenish these resources so they can continue helping Door County residents struggling to afford rent, those who are unhoused, and survivors seeking safe housing after experiencing domestic violence. Community members can still support the campaign through August 24th by donating at unitedwaydc.com. Destination Door County announcing its latest round of community investment fund grants, awarding a total of over $190,000 to three local projects. The grants ranging from $29,000 to $87,000. The grants bring the program's funded projects total to 74 since May of 2023. The largest grant went to Destination Sturgeon Bay, a total of $87,000, to support the creation of ADA-accessible public restrooms at downtown Sturgeon Bay. $74,200 was awarded to the Patriot Racing Project. That's to help them preserve and restore the historic tall ship Utopia, which recently relocated to its permanent home on Sturgeon Bay's west waterfront. The third grant, worth $68,060, went to the Open Door Bird Sanctuary. That's to help build a year-round ADA-accessible songbird aviary, a permanent home for non-releasable songbirds. Thus far, the Community Investment Fund program has awarded a total of over $3.9 million to local nonprofits and municipalities. The next grant application deadline, September 28th at 4 p.m. Find out more information through the Community Foundation by calling 920-746-1786. This past Wednesday, it was Carnival Day at the Sturgeon Bay YMCA Program Center, and it was deemed a success as 275 children from various local programs gathered for a morning of fun, games, and community connection. Children from the Y Summer Camps, the Doorway to Learning Children's Center, and the Boys and Girls Club of Door County joined other community members for a variety of carnival and yard games. The morning event concluded with a nutritious lunch from the Door County Y Summer Foods Program. Door County YMCA CEO Tanya Fellhofer says the event was a wonderful example of what happens when community comes together to create positive experiences for kids. And their goal was to provide opportunities for children to build friendships, stay active, have fun, and feel a strong sense of belonging. It provided an opportunity to strengthen relationships and celebrate the importance of community connections. Destination as Sturgeon Bay recently partnered with the Full Hearts Fridge Initiative to help provide a 24/7 accessible community fridge in the downtown area as an additional resource for area families experiencing food insecurity. This fridge will be located at the Pearl of Door County on 3rd Avenue next to Lakeshore Cap. Destination Sturgeon Bay Executive Director Cameron Ehlers-Kwaterski talks about the convenience of the location, especially during the farmers market.
3: We have been really blessed with some fantastic volunteers the past couple of farmers market seasons that have been working with our local produce vendors to complete a gleaning initiative. So any excess produce that they have, they donate to the food pantry, which is located, you know, right in the heart of the market at Lakeshore Cap.
1: This fridge will be available right next to Lakeshore Cap 24/7 with no appointment necessary. And being next to the largest food pantry in Door County is helpful as well.
3: We're keeping the location pretty close to Lakeshore Cap and the pantry, but also right in the heart of the farmers market, which I think is just a really awesome partnership. We've seen the gleaning initiative and the amount of produce that's being donated from our produce vendors increase significantly. So we're just very thankful for the generosity of those vendors and to keep it easy for everything to kind of be taking place right by the farmers market. It's really a win-win.
1: They are still fundraising to make this Full Hearts fridge a reality, and they still need approximately $2,000 to cover the cost of the fridge and a structure to house it. The hope is to get it up and running before winter. If you'd like to help them reach their goal, you can bring a cash or a check donation to the Destination Sturgeon Bay office at 36 South 3rd Avenue. The Door County Fair continues at John Miles County Park today. The carnival happening from noon through 11 tonight. There will be pig and duck races today at 1, 3, 5, and 7 p.m. The festival family stage events run from 1 until 6 in the Junior Fair Building. At 6:30 this evening in the grandstand, it will be the Dirt King Late Model Series and the Midwest Legends Dirt Series stock car races. For today's music lineup, the band Warden begins at 12:30. Fire on High's at 4:30. And today's headliner, Madison County, they'll begin playing at 7:30 tonight. That's on the music stage. The daily pass tickets are available at the gate for cash or credit card, costing $12, while the season pass tickets are $30. Children 4 and younger get in for free. Again, the Door County Fair continuing through tomorrow afternoon. That's at John Miles County Park in Sturgeon Bay. 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The Belgian Heritage Center wants to remind everyone about its annual Kermis, that celebration from 11 until 4. That'll be tomorrow at its campus along the curve on County DK in Nemours. There'll be plenty of authentic Belgian cuisine, including homemade bouillon, Belgian trip, jut, Belgian pies, torts, and more. Belgian-style craft beers will also be available. Live music provided by the John Welch Band. There's also demonstrations with antique farm equipment the Belgian settlers used long ago, and there'll be a raffle and silent auction. Again, that's tomorrow from 11 until 4 at the Belgian Heritage Center on County DK. Sturgeon Bay's Crossroads at Big Creek still running its summer photo contest. Everyone welcome to participate. They ask that you share your best original photo taken at Crossroads Nature Preserve. They will only accept digital files between 1,000 and 4,000 pixels on the long side with no watermarks or identifying marks. You can email a photo to info@crossroads@bigcreek.org. The deadline to submit is 3 p.m. August 31st. And starting September 1st, the top photo will be selected by public voting via the Crossroads Facebook page so you can rally friends and family to help you win. The winner will receive full bragging rights along with 40 custom greeting cards featuring their photo. The winning photo may also be used in future Crossroads promotional materials. Again, the photo submission deadline is at 3 p.m. August 31st. And again, you can submit by sending an email to info@crossroads@bigcreek.org. You're asked to put photo contest in the subject line. This week's WDOR birthday winner is Carol Wright. Carol receives a gift certificate for a free dine-in 16-inch thin crust pizza and a personal-sized birthday cake, all courtesy of Sonny's Italian Kitchen and Pizzeria of Sturgeon Bay. 61 degrees and a mostly cloudy sky currently here at WDOR, about 20 minutes until 7 o'clock. We'll wrap up the 6:30 edition of Local News with funeral notices after this.
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1: We have these funeral notices on this Saturday morning, beginning with Sharon M. Junion, 74, of Phoenix, Arizona, formerly of Sturgeon Bay. She passed away in early June. A massive Christian burial at 11 this morning at Saints Peter and Paul Catholic Church, burial in the church cemetery. Friends may call at the church today from 10 until 10:45 for Sharon M. Junion, 74, of Phoenix, formerly of Sturgeon Bay. Mary Elizabeth Onsager, 93, of Sturgeon Bay, passed away July 28th. Funeral service at noon today at Forbes Funeral Home in Sturgeon Bay. Visitation at the funeral home this morning from 10 until the time of service at noon. A nurse's honor guard ceremony will follow the visitation. Entombment then at St. Joseph's Cemetery. And following entombment, there will be a reception at the Valmy Happy Hour. That in the passing of Mary Elizabeth Onsager, 93, of Sturgeon Bay. And Susan Ann Hunsader, 80, of Sturgeon Bay, passed away August 11th. Funeral service at 11 a.m. August 22nd at St. Joseph Cemetery Church. Burial at St. Joseph Cemetery. Visitation next Saturday, August 22nd, at the church from 9 until the time of Mass at 11 for Susan Ann Hunsader, 80, of Sturgeon Bay. The 6:30 edition of Local News brought to you this morning by Schmitz Insurance, LLC, 7153 Highway 4257. That is southwest of Sturgeon Bay. 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
1: 62 degrees with some cloud cover currently here at WDOR. Earlier this hour, National Weather Service office in Green Bay had reported 68 degrees and a sunny sky along the lake in Kewaunee. And here is the forecast for the southern portion of the listening area. Kewaunee County today, partly sunny and humid, highs in the upper 70s. Southeast winds at 10 to 15. Cloudy and muggy tonight, slight chance for showers and thunderstorms after midnight. That chance of rain at 20%. Lows in the upper 60s. Southeast winds at 5 to 10, eventually becoming light and variable. Partly sunny and humid Sunday. Could have some patchy fog early. Slight chance for some morning showers, then a slight chance of showers and thunderstorms in the afternoon. Highs in the lower 80s tomorrow. Northwest winds at 10 to 15. Rain chance Sunday is at 20%. 15 minutes until the top of the hour, 7 o'clock. Kewaunee County News up next.
6: With Kewaunee County News on WDOR, I'm Danny Allen. Shaddy Days continues in Algoma today and tomorrow. The main grounds open 11 to midnight today and tomorrow from 11 a.m. to 9 p.m. Today, a special because of parade day. No wristband required to enter the main grounds from 11 to 3. The car cruise begins at 11:30, followed by the car show at the Algoma Youth Club parking lot. The Shaddy Days parade is at 12 noon today, and entertainment includes the Dirty Martinis from 1 until 4. Amelia Ford plays from 4 to 7, and that 90s band plays from 7 to 11 o'clock tonight. It's all happening at Legion Park and the kind of the whole downtown area of Algoma. Then, of course, activities continue on Sunday. The Red Hot Horn Dogs play from 2 until 5 Sunday, followed by Bacchus Lotus from 5 to 8. The Algoma Community Band puts their performance on beginning at noon. That is at the Algoma Elementary School lawn, and Ryan Thompson will play from 1:30 until 3:30 there. And everything wraps up Shaddy Days with fireworks over the harbor at dusk on Sunday. Sunday evening music in Kewaunee as well. Their concert in the park schedule continues Sunday night from 5 until 7:30 at Harbor Park, corner of Milwaukee and Harrison Streets, with the music of Courtney Paulson. Kewaunee County Emergency Management reminding residents of the annual hazardous waste collection coming up Thursday, September 17th. That runs from 10:30 to 1:30 at the Kewaunee County Fairgrounds in Luxembourg. But registration is requested. 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And the Kewaunee County Highway Department reminding folks that County Highway J completely closed to through traffic at the bridges between St. Peter's Road and County AB for two bridge replacements. Construction begins next week. Plan accordingly, slow down, and use caution. The project is expected to be complete in the early fall. That is Kewaunee County News on WDOR. I'm Danny Allen. 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
1: From ABC News, I'm Chuck Sievertson. Lifeguards have been making rescues in rough surf off Hawaiian Islands as Tropical Storm Lala headed for Hawaii and is expected to become a hurricane today. Honolulu Mayor Rick Bungiardi warning Hawaiians.
2: If you're not paying attention right now to the potential of these storms and how severe they can be, then all I can tell you is you turn your own little self at risk and your families. Please, we're not in the business of trying to scare anybody. We'll inform people.
1: All of Indiana under a state of emergency following a storm that dropped several inches of rain. There's flooding. Homes, businesses, and roads are underwater in Noblesville, Indiana.
3: I've lived down here ever since 1968, and I've never seen it flood so much as it has here lately.
4: On top of severe storms, that means on Saturday, this could also extend into Indiana, Ohio, and back to the Carolinas. Damaging wind will be the main threat there, along with heavy rain. Flood watches remain in effect in some of these hard-hit regions of the Midwest, anywhere from Iowa all the way out to West Virginia. The ground is so saturated that any heavy downpours could lead to additional rounds of heavy rain and life-threatening flash flooding into the weekend.
1: ABC News forecaster Leslie Lopez. Breaking news, hours after a magnitude 7.7 earthquake struck off the coast of Indonesia early today, killing at least 38 people, injuring over a dozen others. A second earthquake has hit 6.9 magnitude on the island of Sumatra. This is one of the buildings that collapsed since the first quake. An apparent campus shooting early this morning. Virginia State University on lockdown as they investigate. University officials in a post to social media said that there were several suspects and victims shot, no injuries appearing to be life-threatening. Southern Lebanon, 9 people killed in an Israeli air attack, 11 others injured, says the Lebanese Health Ministry. Israeli military says it targeted terrorist infrastructure. 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
1: Shock gloves that contain an electrical current that could be issued to ICE agents are not new. They are in use in some law enforcement agencies.
8: None of our officers that use any of our less lethal stuff, be it taser, the gloves, or pepper spray, are allowed to have those and deploy those unless they've been exposed to it themselves. So everybody that uses these in my agency has experienced what it feels like.
1: Police Lieutenant Butch Gallion in Tennessee's Hawkins County says the shock gloves have been in use for years. Japanese Prime Minister Sune Takaichi stayed away from Tokyo's special shrine, apparently to prioritize diplomatic relations with China and South Korea, but did not mention her country's wartime past in Asia or remorse over it as Japan marked the 81st anniversary of its agreeing to surrender in World War II. Very alert air traffic controller spotted a mistake that could have led to a horrific mid-air disaster over Arizona yesterday morning. 2 American Airlines planes, one arriving, the other departing around midnight, both had the same call numbers. He radioed instructions to each pilot. Controller called the flights 2482 departure and 2482 arrival. 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
9: That's the first time I've been working air traffic for 25 years. I've never seen the 2 aircraft pretty much merge with the same call sign. That's pretty incredible.
10: Yeah, we're going to say good job. You know,
1: the FAA is investigating. Chuck Sievertson, ABC News.
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15: 5 minutes after 7, 62 degrees. We do have a cloudy sky here at WDOR. And a check of the forecast is next. 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
15: Partly sunny skies today, highs in the upper 70s, east winds at 5 to 10, cloudy and muggy tonight. Slight chance for showers and thunderstorms after midnight, that chance of rain at 20%, lows in the upper 60s, southeast winds at 5 to 10, eventually those winds become light and variable. Partly sunny and humid Sunday, slight chance for morning showers, and then a slight chance of showers and thunderstorms in the afternoon. Rain chance tomorrow is at 20%. Highs in the lower 80s, northwest winds at 10 to 15. Clear tomorrow night, lows near 60, northwest winds at 5 to 10. Sunny Monday, lower 80s for a high, northwest winds eventually shifting to the south. Partly sunny, a chance for showers and thunderstorms Tuesday, highs in the lower 80s. Showers likely, a chance for thunderstorms Tuesday night. Partly sunny with a chance for showers Wednesday and highs in the mid-70s for the middle of next week. 62, mostly cloudy at WDOR. 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
17: I'm Gabrielle Lucevero with your sports headlines for Saturday morning. Three more games on the NFL preseason schedule. Tua Tagovailoa made his Atlanta Falcons debut. It did not last long, though. Just two series, 3 of 5 passing for 22 yards and a 27-7 loss to the Denver Broncos. Tampa Bay Buccaneers, they rested their starters in a 24-16 win over the New York Jets, who rolled out 2026 fourth-rounder Cade Klubnik at QB with Geno Smith out as a precaution with a sore ankle. And the Washington Commanders showed their rookies are something to root for in a 20-7 win over Miami. Friday night also brought the Battle of the Best in Baseball Part 2 at Dodger Stadium, LA versus Milwaukee.
18: The 2-2 pitch to Páez. Pulled high in the air to deep left field. Carrying back and carrying out! Andy Páez puts one over the short wall in left field next to the Dodger pen. And Los Angeles reclaims the lead. 2-1.
17: Andy Páez's 20th home run of the season, helping the Dodgers to the 3-1 win and back within a game of the National League leading Brewers. And when it comes to the hardwood, the Indiana Fever ended a back-and-forth game against the Dallas Wings with a 12-0 fourth-quarter run capped by Caitlin Clark.
18: Beware had it knocked away, stolen by Timpson. Clark fires, and it goes down! Shooter's touch for Caitlin Clark in Indy!
17: Clark put up 29, Kelsey Mitchell added 23, 14th game this season with 20 points or more each for the dynamic duo, and Fever hold half a game over the Atlanta Dream for fourth in the WNBA. Those two teams will meet on Sunday.
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0: Swing Out Sister on WDOR. Heard from Tina Turner before that. We're at 63 degrees under a mostly cloudy sky. Some breaks in the cloud cover expected today. Slight chance for some showers and thunderstorms tonight and then again on Sunday. Expecting things to be a little bit more humid tomorrow as well. We will get you an extended check of the forecast, not only through the weekend, but the upcoming work week. We'll do that in just a moment. 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
0: Gusty winds could lead to high waves and some dangerous currents today. That's along the Lake Michigan shoreline south of Two Rivers. Slight chance for some storms later this afternoon through tonight. Primary threat would be some lightning as well as some brief heavy rain. Slight chance for some brief storms tomorrow afternoon. That'll be from the Door Peninsula into east central Wisconsin. And then another round of thunderstorms possible Tuesday afternoon into Wednesday morning of next week. Confidence in storm severity is low. However, locally heavy rain could occur. Our WDOR forecast calling for partly sunny skies today with highs in the upper 70s, east winds at 5 to 10. Cloudy, muggy tonight. Slight chance for showers and thunderstorms after midnight. Lows in the upper 60s, southeast winds 5 to 10. Those winds become light and variable. Chance of rain tonight at 20%. Partly sunny and humid tomorrow. Slight chance for morning showers and then a slight chance for showers and thunderstorms in the afternoon. Chance of rain Sunday at 20%. Highs tomorrow in the lower 80s. Northwest winds at 10 to 15. Clear tomorrow night. Low near 60. Northwest winds at 5 to 10. Sunny Monday. Highs in the lower 80s. Northwest winds eventually shifting to the south for the afternoon. Partly sunny. A 50% chance for showers and thunderstorms. Tuesday. Highs in the lower 80s. Showers likely. A chance for thunderstorms Tuesday night. Some rain possible Wednesday, partly sunny, highs in the mid-70s. Rain chance Wednesday of next week at 40%. Thursday, mostly sunny, highs in the lower 70s. Friday, partly cloudy and mid-70s expected. Earlier this hour, the National Weather Service office in Green Bay had reported 67 degrees at Kewaunee, across the bay, 63 in Peshtigo, 68 in Menominee, Manitowoc at 66 degrees. They had listed as a mostly sunny sky down the lakeshore in Manitowoc. Do have some local cloud cover, and there is some cloud cover throughout north central, northeast, and central Wisconsin. Temperatures in northern Wisconsin, low to mid 60s, mid to upper 60s from the Fox Valley to the lakeshore. Looking for the cool spot, 56 at Iron Mountain. Warm reading is Oshkosh in at 69 degrees this hour. 63, and we do have a mostly cloudy sky here at WDOR. 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
2: 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It's the Algoma Celebration of the Lake Shanty Days this weekend, ending with the area's favorite fireworks on Sunday. See you there.
0: 63 degrees with some cloud cover here at WDOR, about 23 after 7. Time for a check of sports. Coming up on sports, we'll run down what occurred to the Brewers last night. Another late start time as they continue their West Coast swing. Brewers and Dodgers playing game two of their series last night. Not as exciting as the night before, if you're a Brewers fan. Check that. And the scoreboard coming up on sports in the Dora Cody League's regular season, wrapping up tomorrow afternoon with four games on tap. It's coming up on sports, brought to you by Dora Cody Overhead Door in Sturgeon Bay.
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0: Morning with sports on WDOR. I'm Nick Olson. The Brewers dropped the second game in their series with the Dodgers, losing in L.A. last night 3-1. A Joey Ortiz sack fly in the fifth tied the game at one, but the Dodgers answered with solo homers in the bottom of the fifth and sixth. Brewers held to just five hits. Robert Gasser gave up three runs on eight hits and six and a third. He took the loss and is now 3-5. Brewers are 75-48. Their lead over the Cubs atop the National League Central is at three games. The Brewers and Dodgers play game three of their series this evening. Coverage on 93.9 FM and WDOR beginning at 5:40. First pitch from Los Angeles at 6:15. The Brewers received more bad news on the injury front yesterday. Reliever Abner Uribe placed on the 15-day injured list with a right forearm strain. An MRI, however, came back with encouraging results. Grant Anderson recalled from AAA. From the National League Central Friday, Cubs shut out the Cardinals 3-0. Pirates doubled up the Red Sox 8-4. Reds beat the Marlins 1-0. In the NL Central today, Cardinals take on the Cubs at Wrigley, 1:20 first pitch. Cincinnati hosting Miami, that begins at 5:40, and Pittsburgh is hosting Boston at 6:15. Minor League Baseball last night, Timber Rattlers beat Cedar Rapids 6-0, while Beloit at Peoria was rained out. Preseason football, games featuring NFC North teams today. Vikings take on the Giants in New York. Bears hosting the Browns. Those games begin at noon. And the Door County League's regular season wrapping up tomorrow. Sister Bay is at Egg Harbor. Bays 11-2 on top the standings. Indians are 4-9. Couple of teams right behind Sister Bay will hook up as Washington Island plays at Colberg. Both of those teams are 10-3. Bailey's Harbor at West Jackson Port, A's 7-6. Port's a record of 4-9, and Maplewood plays at Institute. Mets are 6-7, Cubs 0-13. Those four games tomorrow afternoon, all beginning at 1:30. This check of sports brought to you this morning by Dora County Overhead Door in Sturgeon Bay. Again, Brewers baseball coming up later this evening on 93.9 FM at WDOR. Game three, of their series against the Dodgers in Los Angeles. Jacob Mizorowski getting the start this evening. Coverage on 93.9 FM at WDOR beginning at 5:40. First pitch from LA at 6:15. Miz on the mound, Brewers and Dodgers. Game three of that four-game set in L.A. That's later this evening on 93.9 FM at WDOR. 26 after 7. Have a little bit of extra time on this Saturday morning. We'll get you back into some music, some Aretha Franklin coming up. And then out of Aretha, we'll have the ABC Entertainment Report and then the 7:30 edition of a local news.

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3: This weekend, movie theaters will be dominated by dinos.
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3: The End of Oak Street is now out, starring Anne Hathaway and Ewan McGregor as part of a family who must fight for survival after their suburban neighborhood gets transported back to the time of the dinosaurs.
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3: Elsewhere in theaters, there's Paw Patrol, the Dino Movie. 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
6: Take the ring. You fly.
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3: Meanwhile, on HBO Max, you can catch the latest TV show set in the DC Cinematic Universe called Lanterns. 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
3: And on Amazon Prime Video, Jack Reacher returns in season 4 of the action series Reacher, starring Alan Ritchson. Mike Dubosky, ABC News.
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9: 64 degrees, a mostly cloudy sky. This hour here at WDOR, the potential for rain through this afternoon has been on the decrease, now down to anywhere from a 15 to 25% chance. Greater chance for rain occurring tonight as a cold front could sweep through. Could be a brief shower or storm Sunday afternoon over eastern Wisconsin, but many are going to remain dry tomorrow. Highs both today and tomorrow in the mid-70s to lower 80s. Good morning with the 7:30 edition of Local News on WDOR. I'm Nick Olson. Wisconsin Department of Natural Resources releasing the data for fatal ATV-UTV incidents this far in 2026, and at this time, the primary cause of the accidents is a lack of wearing of helmets and or seatbelts. A third major factor in fatal crashes is a lack of riders completing a safety education course. Of those 29 fatal accidents, 13 involved ATVs, 16 UTVs. 15 of those fatal crashes were rollovers, 6 involved a collision with a motor vehicle, and 4 involved ejections from the vehicle. In addition to the fatal incidents, there were also 49 self-reported non-fatal ATV-UTV crashes. Wisconsin DNR has some safety reminders for riders. First, always ride sober. Wear helmets, seatbelts, and eye protection. Follow all regulatory signs, speed limits, and come to a complete stop at all stop signs while on the roadway. ATV-UTV route. Always operate with lights on and on the extreme right-hand side of the traffic lane at a safe speed. Of course, they also recommend everyone take an ATV-UTV safety class regardless of age requirements. Destination Door County announcing its latest round of community investment grants, awarding a total of over $190,000 to three local projects. These grants ranging from $29,000 to $87,000, and the three grants bring the program's funded projects total to 74 since May of 2023. The largest grant went to Destination Sturgeon Bay, a total of $87,000 to support the creation of ADA-accessible public restrooms in downtown Sturgeon Bay. $74,200 awarded to the Patriot Racing Project. That's to help them preserve and restore the historic tall ship Utopia, which has relocated to its permanent home on Sturgeon Bay's west waterfront. The third grant, worth $38,060, went to the Open Door Bird Sanctuary to help them build a year-round ADA-accessible songbird aviary, a permanent home for non-releasable songbirds. So far, the Community Investment Fund program has awarded a total of over $3.9 million in grants to local nonprofits and municipalities. And the next application deadline is September 28th at 4 p.m. You can find out more information regarding the grant program, as well as what to do in regards to an application, by contacting the Community Foundation at 920-746-1786. Rising costs have left many Door County households with little room in their budget to absorb an emergency. And for those living paycheck to paycheck, any large unexpected expense can make it difficult or impossible to pay rent. In response to this, the United Way of Door County has launched a $30,000 emergency housing campaign. That's to raise emergency housing assistance for Door County residents experiencing a crisis. Now through August 24th, they are encouraging donations to help them meet that goal. The funds raised will then be divided among three local organizations providing support to those with housing instability: the Salvation Army, St. Vincent de Paul, and Help of Door County. These organizations were selected as they are trusted community partners with established processes for providing direct assistance. The raised funds will help replenish these resources so they can continue helping Door County residents struggling to afford rent, those who are unhoused, and survivors seeking safe housing after experiencing domestic violence. Community members can still support the campaign through August 24th by donating at UnitedWayDC.com. Destination Sturgeon Bay recently partnering with the Full Hearts Fridge Initiative to help provide a 24/7 accessible community fridge in the downtown area as an additional resource for area families experiencing food insecurity. The fridge will be located at the Pearl of Door County on 3rd Avenue next to Lakeshore Cap. Destination Sturgeon Bay Executive Director Cameron Ehlers-Kwaterski talks about the convenience of this location, especially during farmers market season.
7: We have been really blessed with some fantastic volunteers the past couple of farmers market seasons that have been working with our local produce vendors to complete a gleaning initiative. So any excess produce that they have, they donate to the food pantry, which is located, you know, right in the heart of the market at Lakeshore Cap.
9: Fridge will be available right next to Lakeshore Cap 24/7 with no appointment necessary. And being next to the largest food pantry in Door County has its benefits as well.
7: We're keeping the location pretty close to Lakeshore Cap and the pantry, but also right in the heart of the farmers market, which I think is just a really awesome partnership. We've seen the gleaning initiative and the amount of produce that's being donated from our produce vendors increase significantly. So we're just very thankful for the generosity of those vendors, and to keep it easy for everything to kind of be taking place right by the farmers market, it's really a win-win.
9: Destination Sturgeon Bay still fundraising to make this Full Hearts fridge a reality. They still need approximately $2,000 to cover the cost of the fridge and a structure to house it. Their hope to get it up and running before winter. If you'd like to help them reach the goal, you can bring a cash or check donation to Destination Sturgeon Bay's office at 36 South 3rd Avenue. 7:30 edition of Local News brought to you this morning by Eyes for You, Sonny's Italian Kitchen and Pizzeria, and Local News This Hour presented by Heiser Automotive.
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9: Continuing with local news on WDOR, I'm Nick Olson. This past Wednesday was a carnival day at the Sturgeon Bay YMCA Program Center, and it was deemed a success as 275 children from various local programs gathered for a morning of fun, games, and community connection. Children from the Y's summer camps, the Doorway to Learning Children's Center, and the Boys and Girls Club of Door County joining other community members for a variety of carnival and yard games. The morning event concluded with a healthy lunch from the Door County Y's Summer Foods Program. Door County YMCA CEO Tanya Fellhofer says the event was a wonderful example of what happens when the community comes together to create positive experiences for kids, and their goal was to provide opportunities for children to build friendships, stay active, have fun, and feel a strong sense of belonging. It provided an opportunity to strengthen relationships and celebrate the importance of community connections. Door County Fair continuing at John Miles County Park today. Carnival happening from noon until 11 tonight. There's pig and duck races today at 1, 3, 5, and 7 p.m. The festival family stage events run from 1 until 6 p.m. in the Junior Fair Building. At 6:30 in the grandstand, it's the Dirt King Late Model Series and Midwest Legends Dirt Series Stock Car Races. Today's music stage lineup, the band Warden starts things off at 12:30. Fire on Highs at 4:30, and today's headliner, Madison County, will start at 7:30 tonight. The daily pass tickets are available at the gate for cash or credit card, and those cost $12. The season pass tickets are $30. Children 4 or younger can enjoy free admission. Again, the Door County Fair continuing through tomorrow afternoon. That's at John Miles County Park in Sturgeon Bay. If you'd like more information regarding the fair, visit DoorCountyFair.com. The Belgian Heritage Center, reminding everyone about its annual Kermis celebration. That's tomorrow from 11 until 4. That'll be at the campus along the curve on County DK in Namur. There's plenty of authentic Belgian cuisine, including homemade bouillabaisse, Belgian trip, jut, Belgian pies, torts, and more. Belgian-style craft beers will also be available, live music provided by the John Welch Band, and there's also demonstrations with antique farm equipment that Belgian settlers used long ago. And, of course, there's a raffle and silent auction. Again, that's all tomorrow from 11 until 4 at the Belgian Heritage Center, located on County DK. Sturgeon Bay's Crossroads at Big Creek still running its summer photo contest. Everyone welcome to participate, and they ask that you share your best original photo taken at Crossroads Nature Preserve. They will only accept digital files between 1,000 and 4,000 pixels on the long side, with no watermarks or identifying marks. You can email your photo to info@crossroads@bigcreek.org. Deadline for submissions, 3 p.m. August 31st. Then beginning September 1st, the top photo will be selected by public voting via the Crossroads Facebook page. So you're asked to rally your friends and family to help you win. Winner will receive full bragging rights along with 40 custom greeting cards featuring their photo. And the winning photo may also be used in future promotional materials for Crossroads at Big Creek. Again, submissions are due by 3 August 31st. You can send a submission to info@crossroads@bigcreek.org. In the subject line, they ask that you put photo contest. This week's WDOR birthday winner is Carol Wright. Carol receives a gift certificate for a dine-in 16-inch thin crust pizza and a personal-sized birthday cake, all courtesy of Sonny's Italian Kitchen and Pizzeria of Sturgeon Bay. 66 degrees, a mostly cloudy sky currently here at WDOR. 17 minutes until 8 o'clock. We'll wrap up the 7:30 edition of Local News with funeral notices after this.
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9: We have these funeral notices on this Saturday morning, beginning with Sharon M. Junion, 74 of Phoenix, Arizona, formerly of Sturgeon Bay. She passed away in early June. A massive Christian burial will take place at 11 this morning at Saints Peter and Paul Catholic Church with burial in the church cemetery. Friends may call at the church this morning from 10 until 10:45. That in the passing of Sharon M. Junion, 74 of Phoenix, formerly of Sturgeon Bay. Mary Elizabeth Onsager, 93 of Sturgeon Bay, passed away July 28th. Funeral services at noon today at Forbes Funeral Home in Sturgeon Bay. Visitation at the funeral home from 10 until noon. A nurse's honor guard ceremony will follow visitation. Entombment will then take place at St. Joseph's Cemetery with a reception to immediately follow at the Valmy Happy Hour. That in the death of Mary Elizabeth Onsager, 93, of Sturgeon Bay. And Susan Ann Hunsader, 80 of Sturgeon Bay, passed away August 11th. Funeral service at 11 a.m. August 22nd at St. Joseph Cemetery Church. Burial at St. Joseph Cemetery. Visitation next Saturday, August 22nd at the church from 9 until the time of Mass at 11 for Susan Ann Hunsader, 80 of Sturgeon Bay. 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
9: 66 degrees under a mostly cloudy sky here at WDOR. 13 minutes until the top of the hour, 8 o'clock. 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
9: Good morning with sports on WDOR. I'm Nick Olson. The Brewers dropped the second game in their series with the Dodgers, losing in L.A. last night 3-1. A Joey Ortiz sack fly in the fifth tied the game at 1, but the Dodgers answered with solo homers in the bottom of the fifth and sixth. Brewers held to just 5 hits. Robert Gasser gave up 3 runs on 8 hits and 6 and a third. He took the loss and is now 3-5. Brewers are 75-48. Their lead over the Cubs atop the National League Central is at 3 games. The Brewers and Dodgers play Game 3 of their series this evening. 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First pitch from Los Angeles at 6:15. The Brewers received more bad news on the injury front yesterday. Reliever Abner Uribe placed on the 15-day injured list with a right forearm strain. An MRI, however, came back with encouraging results. Grant Anderson recalled from AAA. From the National League Central Friday, Cubs shut out the Cardinals 3-0. Pirates doubled up the Red Sox 8-4. Reds beat the Marlins 1-0. In the NL Central today, Cardinals take on the Cubs at Wrigley, 1:20 first pitch. Cincinnati hosting Miami, that begins at 5:40, and Pittsburgh is hosting Boston at 6:15. Minor League Baseball last night, Timber Rattlers beat Cedar Rapids 6-0, while Beloit at Peoria was rained out. Preseason football, games featuring NFC North teams today. Vikings take on the Giants in New York, Bears hosting the Browns. Those games begin at noon. And the Door County League's regular season wrapping up tomorrow. Sister Bay is at Egg Harbor. Bays 11-2 on top of the standings. Indians are 4-9. A couple of teams right behind Sister Bay will hook up as Washington Island plays at Colberg. Both of those teams are 10-3. Bailey's Harbor at West Jackson Port. A's 7-6. Port's a record of 4-9. And Maplewood plays at Institute. Mets are 6-7. Cubs 0-13. Those four games tomorrow afternoon, all beginning at 1:30.
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1: From ABC News, I'm Chuck Severson. Hawaiians are prepping for a hit from Tropical Storm Lala, headed for the islands, and is expected to become a hurricane today. In Hilo, Hawaii, ABC's Melissa Don.
2: Residents here are stocking up. We're seeing them getting generators to bottled water. We see it flying off the shelves. They're also filling up sandbags to protect from flooding. And Lala is expected to bring up to 15-foot waves in some spots. Now, swells ahead of the storm already have lifeguards busy. They made over 100 rescues.
1: After heavy rain leading to flooding, all of Indiana's under a state of emergency. Homes, businesses, and roads are underwater in Noblesville, Indiana.
3: 45 years, not quite this high in my life. I definitely have not seen it this high. I've seen it close where it comes up and affects 19 a little bit, but not where it's coming out everywhere.
1: Flood watches remain in effect in some of the hardest hit regions of the Midwest, anywhere from Iowa all the way to West Virginia. Hours after a magnitude 7.7 earthquake struck off the coast of Indonesia earlier today, killing at least 38 people, injuring over a dozen others, second earthquake hit 6.9 magnitude on the island of Sumatra. This is one of the buildings that collapsed since the first quake. Update on a campus shooting early this morning. Virginia State University says its lockdown is lifted. In a statement, university officials say outside the residence halls, police discovered 5 people shot, all taken to the hospital, one in critical condition, no word what it was all about. Iran's foreign minister says that Qatar and Pakistan are exchanging messages between the U.S. and Iran, but it doesn't mean negotiations are taking place. In southern Lebanon, 9 people killed in an Israeli air attack, 11 others injured, says the Lebanese health ministry. The Israeli military says it targeted terrorist infrastructure. An oil tanker owned by Abu Dhabi's government was attacked today in the Strait of Hormuz. You're listening to ABC News.
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1: The Army's ordered a temporary grounding of all Apache helicopter training flights after that fatal crash this past Wednesday near Fort Hood, Texas. ABC News contributor and aviation analyst John Nance.
6: When you've got something that's low and slow and heavily armed like this, you've got a higher potential during training and during deployment for mishaps. And I don't think it has any reflection on the integrity of the helicopter itself. It's mainly the way it's used.
1: Nance says investigators will look for anything that led to loss of control. Hundreds of displaced Palestinians have taken shelter in the Gaza city of Deir al-Balah and are currently fighting for common needs like water and food. The woman accused of killing a father and using several identities to avoid capture for nearly 2 months is now in police custody in northwest Florida. ABC's Victor Akendo.
7: Isabel Johnson arrested by U.S. Marshals at a house on Thursday.
8: We have her. The search is over.
7: Authorities calling Johnson a master manipulator who used various aliases and exploited the kindness of others to get help while on the run.
9: Ms. Johnson, good morning, Mr.
7: Johnson making her first appearance before a judge.
9: Do you have any questions, ma'am? Have a good day.
7: Johnson is being held without bond. More charges are expected, and at least 5 others have been arrested for allegedly helping her avoid authorities.
1: Saturday, August 15th, on this day in 1969, the Woodstock Music and Art Fair opened in upstate New York. Chuck Severson, ABC News.
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13: Here's a check of the WDOR forecast. Partly cloudy skies today with highs in the upper 70s. Winds out of the southeast at 5 to 10. Partly cloudy skies this evening, becoming cloudy with a slight chance for showers and thunderstorms overnight. Lows in the upper 60s tonight. Southeast winds 5 to 10, becoming light and variable. That chance of rain after midnight at 20%. Partly sunny and humid Sunday. Slight chance for morning showers. Some rain in the afternoon with a thunderstorm possible as well. However, chance of rain throughout the day tomorrow only at 20%. Highs Sunday in the lower 80s. Looking ahead, sunny on Monday, highs in the lower 80s. Tuesday, partly sunny with a chance for showers and storms. Highs in the lower 80s expected.
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1: 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Shanty Days this weekend in Algoma. There's live music, a parade and car show, arts and crafts, food vendors, fireworks, and more. The Washington Island Fair and Parade is today at 888 Main Road on the island. Parade will begin at noon. Activities running until 4 p.m. Sturgeon Bay Repair Cafe today at Hope Church on 12th Avenue, running from noon until 4. St. Peter's Lutheran Church in Sturgeon Bay hosting a Loss of a Spouse program. That's for those grieving a loss, and that'll be tomorrow afternoon from 1 until 3. The church is at 108 West Maple Street in Sturgeon Bay, and that seminar is free. And Sunday's Concert in the Park at Kewanee's Harbor Park. It's the music of Courtney Paulson. That'll be tomorrow evening from 5 until 7:30. WDOR Community Bulletin Board brought to you this morning by Pinecrest Village.
0: If you'd like an item placed on the bulletin board, call or write WDOR, Sturgeon Bay, Wisconsin, 54235.
1: 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The Stock Horse of Wisconsin Drill Team is at noon. The Quality Meat Animal Sale live auction is at 6 o'clock tonight. And there's a huge vendor fair today and tomorrow. 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
1: 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Madison County Country Band tonight at 7:30. 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
4: 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Tonight in the grandstand, it's the Dirt King Late Models and the Midwest Legend Dirt Series Stock Car Races. 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

0: Play Dortran Bingo each Monday morning at 8:30 on WDOR 910 AM. Pick up your cards at the Piggly Wiggly in Sister Bay, JP Express in Carlsville, Bay Ridge Plaza Mobile on Egg Harbor Road, and the Mobile S Stop Little Caesars in Sturgeon Bay. In Algoma, at the BP Express on the corner of Highway 4254, or at the JP Sitgo on 4th Street. Next week, we're playing with purple colored cards. No purchase is necessary. The cards are free, but you must be at least 18 years of age to play. The first winner to completely fill their card and call in is the prime winner. Up to two additional winners then have 10 minutes to call in and claim a prize. Prizes include a $20 certificate from the Piggly Wiggly, a $20 certificate from Gandu Petroleum, and a certificate for a 16-inch pizza from Sonny's Italian Kitchen and Pizzeria. Monday Bingo is brought to you by Dortran, your doorway to mobility.
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1: 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Warden, then Fire on High Band, and Madison County Tonight. 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
1: From ABC News, I'm Chuck Sievertson. Hurricane warning in Hawaii. Tropical storm Lala expected today to hit as a Category 1 hurricane, maybe smacking right into the Big Island. 2 feet of rain could cause mudslides as well as flooding.
2: People get into real trouble under the bridges, rapidly rising floodwaters, and they get trapped.
1: Honolulu Emergency Services Director James Ireland. Inches of rain leading to flooding in Ohio, Illinois, and Indiana. In Anderson, Indiana, ABC's Alex Perez.
3: We are back in the houses. It is chest deep water.
4: New evacuation orders in parts of the Midwest as storms slam the region for the sixth night in a row. Outside Cincinnati, families in Harrison, Ohio, told to leave areas near the Whitewater River, first responders searching neighborhoods.
5: We've lived here over 45 years and we've never seen anything like this ever.
4: All of Indiana under a state of emergency.
1: Flood watches in effect from Iowa to West Virginia. Rescuers breaking through earthquake rubble. Off the coast of Indonesia today, a magnitude 7.7 quake and then another one of 6.9. At least 38 people dead.
6: Dramatic video showing people terrified. You can see them running for safety and hear them screaming. Some even streaming out on motorbikes moving inland after a tsunami warning was issued. It was later lifted. The massive quake and a number of aftershocks shaking buildings, collapsing several homes, and causing concrete blocks to break off onto passengers waiting to board a ferry.
1: ABC's Lama Hassan. A campus shooting this morning. Virginia State University says a lockdown's lifted. Says outside the residence halls, police discovered 5 people shot, all in the hospital, 1 critical. In southern Lebanon, 11 people were killed in an Israeli air attack, 19 others injured, says the Lebanese Health Ministry. The Israeli military says it targeted terrorist infrastructure. You're listening to ABC News.
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1: Action after a deadly military chopper crash. ABC's Jay O'Brien.
13: We've learned the Army has ordered a temporary grounding of all Apache helicopter training flights after that fatal crash this Wednesday near Fort Hood, Texas. Apache helicopters have a higher rate of incidents compared to other aircraft, but it's unclear exactly what caused this week's crash. And the Army saying Apache training flights will remain grounded until it has a better sense of exactly what went wrong here.
1: Helicopter crash happened during a maintenance test flight. Crashed, burst into flames, and ignited a grass fire. Those shock gloves that could be issued to ICE agents are not new. They are in use in some law enforcement agencies.
14: There's no burn marks from, there's no darts to remove, and obviously there'd be no bullet holes. I mean, it just gains instant compliance, and there's no need for having EMS come or anything like that for a quick application like that. You get quick compliance, and it truly is an absolute de-escalation type tool.
1: Police Lieutenant Butch Gallion in Tennessee's Hawkins County says they've been using them for years. For 2 days in November, the Kennedy Space Center's historic shuttle landing facility will be open to the public.
15: November 7th and November 8th, NASA's Kennedy Space Center will open what was the once restricted and certainly historic shuttle landing facility to the interested public and host this multi-day celebration featuring world-class air shows, tech demonstrations, space exhibits.
1: NASA Administrator Jared Isaacman says the public will see NASA tech up close. Chuck Sievertson, ABC News.
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0: Here's a check of the WDOR forecast. Partly cloudy skies today with highs in the upper 70s. Winds out of the southeast at 5 to 10. Partly cloudy skies this evening, becoming cloudy with a slight chance for showers and thunderstorms overnight. Lows in the upper 60s tonight, southeast winds 5 to 10, becoming light and variable. That chance of rain after midnight at 20%. Partly sunny and humid Sunday, slight chance for morning showers. Some rain in the afternoon with a thunderstorm possible as well. However, chance of rain throughout the day tomorrow only at 20%. Highs Sunday in the lower 80s. Looking ahead, sunny on Monday, highs in the lower 80s. Tuesday, partly sunny with a chance for showers and storms. Highs in the lower 80s expected.
10: I'm Gabrielle Lucevero with your sports headlines for Saturday morning. Three more games on the NFL preseason schedule. Tua Tagovailoa made his Atlanta Falcons debut. It did not last long, though. Just two series, 3 of 5 passing for 22 yards and a 27-7 loss to the Denver Broncos. Tampa Bay Buccaneers, they rested their starters in a 24-16 win over the New York Jets, who rolled out 2026 fourth-rounder Cade Klubnik at QB with Geno Smith out as a precaution with a sore ankle. And the Washington Commanders showed their rookies are something to root for in a 20-7 win over Miami. Friday night also brought the Battle of the Best in Baseball Part 2 at Dodger Stadium, LA versus Milwaukee.
17: The 2-2 pitch to Páez, pulled high in the air to deep left field, carrying back and carrying out. Andy Páez puts one over the short wall in left field next to the Dodger pen, and Los Angeles reclaims the lead, 2-1.
10: Andy Páez's 20th home run of the season, helping the Dodgers to the 3-1 win and back within a game of the National League leading Brewers. And when it comes to the hardwood, the Indiana Fever ended a back-and-forth game against the Dallas Wings with a 12-0 fourth-quarter run capped by Caitlin Clark.
17: The winner had it knocked away, stolen by Timpson. Clark fires, and it goes down! Shooter's touch for Caitlin Clark in Indy!
10: Clark put up 29, Kelsey Mitchell added 23, 14th game this season with 20 points or more each for the dynamic duo, and Fever hold half a game over the Atlanta Dream for fourth in the WNBA. Those two teams will meet on Sunday.
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21: 4 your WDOR local news, I'm JD. The Door County Fair continues at John Miles County Park today with the carnival happening from 12 noon through 11 o'clock tonight. There will be pig and duck races today at 1, 3, 5, and 7. The festival family stage event runs from 1 to 6 p.m. in the Junior Fair Building. At 6:30 in the grandstand, it'll be Dirt King Late Model Series and Midwest Legends Dirt Series stock car races. 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Fire and High begins at 4:30, and today's headliner, Madison County, will start at 7:30 tonight. The daily pass tickets are available at the gate for cash or credit card, and those cost $12, while the season pass tickets are $30. Children aged 4 or younger can enjoy free admission. Again, the Door County Fair continues through tomorrow afternoon at John Miles County Park in Sturgeon Bay. For more information on all the attractions and scheduled performances, you can go to the fair website, DoorCountyFair.com. The Belgian Heritage Center is reminding everyone about its annual Kermit celebration tomorrow from 11 a.m. to 4 p.m. at its campus along the curve in County Road DK in Nemours. There will be plenty of authentic Belgian cuisine, including homemade bouillon, Belgian trip sausage, jut, Belgian pies, torts, and more. Belgian-style craft beers will also be available. Live music will be provided by the John Welch Band, and there will also be demonstrations with antique farm equipment the Belgian settlers used long ago, a raffle and silent auction, and old-fashioned Belgian fellowship. That's all tomorrow from 11 a.m. to 4 p.m. at the Belgian Heritage Center on County Road DK. Sturgeon Bay's Crossroads of Big Creek is still running its summer photo contest, and everyone is welcome to participate. They ask you to share your best original photo taken at Crossroads Nature Preserve. They will only accept digital files between 1,000 and 4,000 pixels on the long side, with no watermarks or identifying marks. You can email your photo to info@crossroads@bigcreek.org, and the deadline for submission is by 3 p.m. on August 31st. Then, starting September 1st, the top photo will be selected by public voting via the Crossroads Facebook page, so you can rally your friends to help you win. The winner will then receive full bragging rights along with 40 custom greeting cards featuring their photo. The winning photo may also be used in future Crossroads promotional materials. Again, those photo submissions are due by 3 p.m. on August 31st, and you can send your submission to info@crossroads@bigcreek.org with the words Photo Contest on the subject line. Rising costs have left many Door County households with little room in their budget to absorb an emergency, and for those living paycheck to paycheck, any large unexpected expense can make it difficult or impossible to pay the rent. In response to this, the United Way of Door County has launched a $30,000 emergency housing campaign to raise emergency housing assistance for Door County residents experiencing a housing crisis. From now through August 24th, they are encouraging donations to help them meet that $30,000 goal. The funds raised will then be divided among three local organizations providing support to those with housing instability: the Salvation Army, St. Vincent de Paul, and Help of Door County. These organizations were chosen as they are trusted community partners with established processes for providing direct assistance. The raised funds will help replenish these resources so they can continue helping Door County residents struggling to afford rent, those who are unhoused, and survivors seeking safe housing after experiencing domestic violence. Community members can still support the campaign through August 24th by donating through the website UnitedWayDC.com, or you can call the United Way of Door County at 920-746-9645 for more information. This Wednesday was the Carnival Day event at the Sturgeon Bay YMCA Program Center, and it was deemed a success as 275 children from various local programs gathered for a morning of fun, games, and community connection. Children from the Y Summer Camps, the Doorway to Learning Children's Center, and the Boys and Girls Club of Door County joined other community members for a variety of carnival and yard games. The morning event concluded with a nutritious lunch from the Door County Y Summer Foods Program. The Door County YMCA CEO, Tanya Fellifer, says the event was a wonderful example of what happens when our community comes together to create positive experiences for kids, and their goal was to provide opportunities for children to build friendships, stay active, have fun, and feel a strong sense of belonging. It provided an opportunity to strengthen relationships and celebrate the importance of community connections. Destination Door County has just announced its latest round of Community Investment Fund grants, awarding a total of over $190,000 to three local projects. Those grants ranging from $29,000 to $87,000. These three grants bring the program's funded projects in total to 74 since May 2023. The largest grant went to Destination Sturgeon Bay, a total of $87,000 to support the creation of ADA-accessible public restrooms in downtown Sturgeon Bay. Then, $74,200 was awarded to the Patriot Racing Project to help them preserve and restore the historic tall ship Utopia, which recently relocated to its permanent home in Sturgeon Bay's west waterfront. And the third grant, worth $38,060, went to the Open Door Bird Sanctuary to help them build a year-round ADA-accessible songbird aviary, a permanent home for non-releasable songbirds. Thus far, the Community Investment Fund program has awarded a total of over $3.9 million in grants to local nonprofits and municipalities. The next application deadline is September 28th at 4 p.m. You can find out more information through the Community Foundation by calling 920-746-1786. Destination Sturgeon Bay recently partnered with the Full Hearts Fridge Initiative to help provide a 24/7 accessible community fridge in the downtown area as an additional resource for area families experiencing food insecurity. This fridge will be located at the Pearl of Door County on 3rd Avenue next to Lakeshore Cap. Executive Director Cameron Ehlers-Kwaterski shares this convenience of this location during the farmers market season.
2: We have been really blessed with some fantastic volunteers the past couple of farmers market seasons that have been working with our local produce vendors to complete a gleaning initiative. So any excess produce that they have, they donate to the food pantry, which is located, you know, right in the heart of the market at Lakeshore Cap.
21: This fridge will be available right next to Lakeshore Cap 24/7 with no appointment necessary. And being next to the largest food pantry in Door County is helpful as well. Ehlers-Kwaterski tells us more about this convenient location.
2: We're keeping the location pretty close to Lakeshore Cap and the pantry, but also right in the heart of the farmers market, which I think is just a really awesome partnership. We've seen the gleaning initiative and the amount of produce that's being donated from our produce vendors increase significantly. So we're just very thankful for the generosity of those vendors, and to keep it easy for everything to kind of be taking place right by the farmers market, it's really a win-win.
21: They are still fundraising to make this Full Hearts fridge a reality. They still need about $2,000 to cover the cost of the fridge and a structure to house it, and their hopes are to get it up and running before winter. If you would like to help them reach this goal, you can bring a cash or check donation to the Destination Sturgeon Bay office at 36 South 3rd Avenue. The Wisconsin DNR has released the data for fatal ATV-UTV incidents thus far in 2026. And that this time, the primary cause of these accidents is lack of wearing helmets and/or seatbelts. A third major factor in these fatal crashes is the lack of riders completing a safety education course. Of those 29 fatal accidents, 13 involved ATVs and 16 involved UTVs. 15 of those fatal crashes were rollovers, 6 of them involved a collision with a motor vehicle, and 4 of them involved ejections from the vehicle. In addition to these fatal incidents, there were also 49 self-reported non-fatal ATV-UTV crashes. The Wisconsin DNR has some safety reminders for ATV-UTV riders. First, always ride sober. Wear helmets, seatbelts, and eye protection. Follow all regulatory signs, speed limits, and come to a complete stop at all stop signs. While on roadway ATV-UTV routes, always operate with lights on and on the extreme right-hand side of the traffic lane at a safe speed. Of course, they also recommend everyone to take an ATV-UTV safety class regardless of age requirements. This week's WDOR birthday winner is Carol Wright. She'll receive a gift certificate for a free dine-in 16-inch thin crust pizza and a personal-sized birthday cake from Sunny's Italian Kitchen and Pizzeria of Sturgeon Bay. Suzanne Ann Hunziter, 80 of Sturgeon Bay, passed away on Tuesday, August 11th. She was born on December 26, 1945, to the Honorable Judge Edwin C. and Joanna Steffen in Sturgeon Bay. She attended Sturgeon Bay High School. She married Ed Hunziter Jr. Funeral services will be 11 a.m. on Saturday, August 22nd, at St. Joseph's Church. She'll be laid to rest in the St. Joseph Cemetery. Visitation at the church from 9 a.m. until the time of the Mass. For Susan Ann Hunsiter, 80 of Sturgeon Bay.
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23: Morning with sports on WDOR. I'm Nick Olson. The Brewers dropped the second game in their series with the Dodgers, losing in L.A. last night 3-1. A Joey Ortiz sack fly in the fifth tied the game at 1, but the Dodgers answered with solo homers in the bottom of the fifth and sixth. Brewers held to just 5 hits. Robert Gasser gave up 3 runs on 8 hits and 6 and a third. He took the loss and is now 3-5. Brewers are 75-48. Their lead over the Cubs atop the National League Central is at 3 games. The Brewers and Dodgers play Game 3 of their series this evening. 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First pitch from Los Angeles at 6:15. The Brewers received more bad news on the injury front yesterday. Reliever Abner Uribe placed on the 15-day injured list with a right forearm strain. An MRI, however, came back with encouraging results. Grant Anderson recalled from AAA. From the National League Central Friday, Cubs shut out the Cardinals 3-0. Pirates doubled up the Red Sox 8-4. Reds beat the Marlins 1-0. In the NL Central today, Cardinals take on the Cubs at Wrigley, 1:20 first pitch. Cincinnati hosting Miami, that begins at 5:40, and Pittsburgh is hosting Boston at 6:15. Minor League Baseball last night, Timber Rattlers beat Cedar Rapids 6-0, while Beloit at Peoria was rained out. Preseason football, games featuring NFC North teams today. Vikings take on the Giants in New York. Bears hosting the Browns. Those games begin at noon. And the Door County League's regular season wrapping up tomorrow. Sister Bay is at Egg Harbor. Bays 11-2 on top the standings. Indians are 4-9. A couple of teams right behind Sister Bay will hook up as Washington Island plays at Colberg. Both of those teams are 10-3. Bailey's Harbor at West Jackson Port, A's 7-6. Port's a record of 4-9, and Maplewood plays at Institute. Mets are 6-7, Cubs 0-13. Those four games tomorrow afternoon, all beginning at 1:30. Have a great weekend, everybody, with sports on WDOR. I'm Nick Olson.
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0: Good morning, I'm Chad Michaels. 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Started last Sunday with a three-way tie for first. We end the day Sister Bay alone in first because the Bays did their part. 3-2 winners at Colburn. Braves got off to a good start. Leadoff home run from Trevor Reinhardt, his fourth of the season in the opening inning. But Sister Bay would get it tied in the top of the sixth. Leadoff home run from Spencer Krause took the lead in the top of the eighth. Leadoff home run from Tom Sawyer. It's 2-1. They get a key insurance run. Stuart Larson safe on an air and then would later score on the air. So 3-1 to the bottom of the eighth. Base is empty. Two outs for Kohlberg. Tyler Nitas single. Austin Dart hit by a pitch. Nick LeCapitan with an RBI base hit, but Sam Forkert strikes out Devin Shinkton to end that threat. All this setting the stage for a wild bottom of the ninth. One on, one out. Kohlberg chooses to have Trevor Hawkey sacrifice pinch runner Sam Koss into scoring position. Two outs for Trevor Reinhardt. Sister Bay walks Reinhardt intentionally to face Austin Roy. Hits a line drive at first baseman Sam Forkert. Diving effort for Sam deflects it towards second baseman Stuart Larson. He fields and throws on time and on target to pitcher Matt Hecht covering. And Sister Bay has the win thanks to the 3-4-1 game ender. Forkert, the first eight innings, allowed two earned on four hits, the scoreless ninth, and save for Matt Hecht. Tom Sawyer, two out of three, had the solo home run and walked twice. For Kohlberg, a two-hit day for Nick LeCapitan. Trevor Reinhardt with a solo home run. Back to the bottom of the ninth. You're managing. How are you handling that situation? First, Kohlberg sacrificing to try to get the tying run into scoring position for Trevor Reinhardt. But you figure if that happens, Sister Bay's probably going to walk him intentionally. But do you really want to do that? Because if you're Sister Bay, you've put the winning run on base. Some great strategy there by both sides. Last Sunday, it worked out for Sister Bay. Tyler Nitas started for the Braves, four scoreless innings. Trevor Reinhardt, final five innings for the loss. 3-2, Sister Bay, critical win. Because the other team they were tied with, Washington Island, had a home field loss to Maplewood, 8-7 in 11 innings. The Mets took a 7-3 lead thanks to a five-run sixth inning that saw a Cody Kissinger RBI base hit that tied the game, took the lead when Mason Paye drew a bases-loaded walk. It was 6-3 after a Gavin Brady two-run single and Jaden Diller had an RBI base hit. It's 7-3. Could have been more, but the Islanders threw out Gavin Brady at the plate trying to score. Islanders get a run back in the bottom of the sixth. Ben Geiger RBI base hit. Another run in the seventh on an error. So we're at 7-5 to the bottom of the ninth for Washington Island. Will Jandrin on in relief of Tory Jandrin for Maplewood. Two on, two out, 0-2 pitch to Luke Geiger, base hit at 7-6. Two on, two out, 0-2 pitch to Ray McDonald, base hit. It's 7-7. But Jandrin strikes out likely batting champion Cam Mineo to end the ninth. Then Maplewood gets the game winner in the top of the 11th. Jaden Diller doubled, scored on an RBI base hit by Cordell Draves. First five innings for Tory Jandrin, two earned on five hits. The final six in relief for Will Jandrin allowed three earned on seven hits, struck out three. Nolan Wagner, three out of four, had a home run. Jaden Diller, three out of five, doubled and scored a run. Also two hits for Cordell Draves and Gavin Brady. The Islanders pound out a dozen base hits, but it's not enough. Luke Kuechly, 3 out of 6, couple of RBIs. Two hits for Cam Mineo, Ray McDonald, Caleb Cornell, and Alex Johnson. Ryan Jorgensen, the first five, allowed two earned on three hits. Bennett Isaacson Krieger, 6 innings of relief, took the loss, allowing 6 earned. 8-7 Mets win on the island. Egg Harbor was a 7-4 win over West Jacksonport. Drew Price goes the first 7 innings, allows 3 earned for the win, 2 innings of relief for Rylan Ringer. Egg Harbor gets a run right away, leadoff double by Brady Keita, and scores on an Anthony Jenerjohn base hit. Price has a 2-run double in the third, it's 3-0. Ports tied in the bottom half of the third. Drew Tank triples and scores on a Woody Shartner double. It's 3-1. Then tied at 3 after a 2-run single from Riley Cordier. Indians score runs at each of the 5th, 6th, and 7th to pull away. Nick Keita and Drew Price had RBI singles in the 6th. That made it 6-3. Final Ports run on a sacrifice fly in the 8th. Drew Price, 3 out of 5, couple of RBIs. Brady Keita, 2 for 3, 3 runs scored. Both Price and Keita doubled. Drake Olson was also 2 for 5. Woody Shartner, 3 out of 3. Riley Cordier, 3 RBIs for the Ports. Drew Tank pitched the first 5, allowed 3 earned, take the loss. Roman LeClaire, Luke Steeves, CJ Getz, and Frankie DeYoung all in relief. Egg Harbor, 7-4 winners at West Jacksonport. The fourth game last week was Bailey's Harbor, 18-2 over Institute as the A's got going early. Chris Lodell triples, Aaron Bry was on base, Owen Danhausen a 2-run base hit. Dominic Blish later walked with the bases loaded, it's 3-0. A 10-run sixth inning for Bailey's Harbor features a Danny Lodell and Caleb Polzak double. Aaron Bry had a couple of hits in the inning, Ethan Krejcik with a base hit. Totals for the inning, 16 batters were up, there were 7 hits, 6 walks, 10 runs scored before anybody was out. 20 hits for the A's. Aaron Bry was 4 out of 5. Drove in 4, scored 3. Caleb Polzak, 3 out of 5, had 7 RBIs. Chris Lodell, 3 for 3, scored twice. Ethan Krejcik, 3 out of 4, 3 runs scored, 2 RBIs. This is like slow pitch stuff. Danny Lodell, 2 out of 4 with an RBI. River Pawalski, 2 for 2, walked twice, drove in a run, scored 3 times. First 6 innings for Bry, allowed no runs on 2 hits, struck out 15 and walked 1 in a dominating performance. Colin Stragg and Ethan Krejcik in relief. For the Cubs, they get their runs in the 8th, well after it was over. Robbie Pullman had an RBI base hit that scored Nick Peterson. Zerbel had a ground out that scored Pullman. Siggy Hanson in 4 innings, allowed 10 earned, struck out 5, but walked 8. Nelson Demean, the final 2 innings, allowed a run, wasn't earned on 3 base hits. Caleb Hoffman doubled as part of a 2-hit day. Peterson and Pullman, only other base hits for the Cubs. Final 5 in the order, 0 for 14 with a walk. Bailey's Harbor, 18-2 last Friday. Take a break here, set the stage for the regular season finales. Tomorrow it's Inside the Box Score, now on WDUR. 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Revisiting the game-ending play, Sister Bay at Kohlberg last week, the 3-4-1 game ender. When asked to rate it on a scale from 1 to 10, the degree of difficulty, Tom Sawyer, after talking with the player involved, Stuart Larson, they rated it as a 6.8. On the other side, Nick LeCaptain said the game was like a 9, but the play was like a 6.5. Interesting that players on both sides rated between a 6.5 to a 7 on degree of difficulty, but Nick said he felt like about a 3 after the game. I assume that means after the loss, which I get it, a gut-wrenching loss. And let's look at some pitching. Aaron Brey had the 15 strikeouts against Institute last Friday, becoming the fourth pitcher this year to strike out double-figure batters. It's happened 6 times. Also this year, Trevor Reinhart, week 3 against the Port, struck out a dozen. Danny Lodl struck out 11 Bays in week 1. Sam Forkert has done it 3 times. Week 2 against the Cubs, struck out 11. Week 6 against Kohlberg in a loss, struck out 10. Week 8 in a win over Egg Harbor, had a 10-strikeout game. Season-ending games tomorrow, so by this time next week, I suppose they'll have voted on Manager of the Year and Pitcher of the Year. In regards to Pitcher of the Year, I suppose it comes down to your preference. A starter that throws bulk innings, but gives up a few more runs, but wins critical games. A starter that throws maybe about 4 to 5 innings a game, or a reliever that finishes nearly every game, has some wins and a couple of saves, but also doesn't give up hardly any runs. It's an interesting enough vote. Maybe we have a primary and then the general vote. We just went through that in the news, I guess, this past week. In regards to the batting race, Cam Mineo had 528. At least one hit. Mineo is going to be tough to catch. Jack Peterson has missed the last 2 games, 460. And tomorrow, conveniently, Washington Island is at Kohlberg, so both players will know what's up. Jaden Diller, 444. Tom Sawyer at 422. Check of the standings. Sister Bay is 11-2. They'll be regular season champions with a win. Kohlberg and Washington Island are 10-3. Both sides need a win and help from Egg Harbor. Bailey's Harbor, 7-6 in the playoffs with a win. Maplewood is 6-7. West Jacksonport and Egg Harbor looking to be spoilers. They are 4-9. Meanwhile, Institute 0-13 and 0 for their last 45. Here's how those top four teams are trending. Bailey's Harbor had a 4-game winning streak, but they're 2-2 in their last 4, but can still make the playoffs with a win. The Mets started 0-4. They were 1-5, but have gotten hot, 5-2 in their last 7 games. Island was rolling at 10-1. They've lost back-to-back nail-biters, 2-1 to Sister Bay 2 weeks ago, 8-7 and 11 to Maplewood. Kohlberg started 7-0, but 3-3 in their last 6 games. Sister Bay started 5-0, lost back-to-back one-run games to close June, 7-6 to Kohlberg and 5-4 to Bailey's Harbor, but now on a 6-game winning streak and had big showdowns the last 2 weeks and won them both by a run over Washington Island and Kohlberg. So here's how we close the regular season. There's meaning for someone in all four. Maplewood plays at Institute, Bailey's Harbor at West Jacksonport, Washington Island at Kohlberg, and Sister Bay at Egg Harbor. Will the Bays be able to celebrate a regular season champion? We'll find out tomorrow. All games start at 1:30. Enjoy your day at the ballpark. 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I'm Chad Michaels, Inside the Box Score on WDUR.
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1: From ABC News, I'm Mike Dubusky. A major tropical storm is right now barreling towards Hawaii's Big Island. ABC's Melissa Adan is in Hilo, Hawaii, where she says it's not just the high winds and rain that's drawing concern.
2: Now, there's also the question of Kilauea, the massive volcano erupting here. Some studies suggest volcanic gases can make storms produce more lightning. But when we're talking about more than 2 feet of rain falling on these massive volcanoes and mountains, the biggest threat will be mudslides.
1: About 180 National Guard members have been positioned across the state to support rescue operations. Meanwhile, the death toll in Indonesia has risen again. Now at least 47 people have been killed following a magnitude 7.7 earthquake and a series of strong aftershocks. Rescuers right now trying to break through the rubble left behind by those quakes. Quake initially triggered fears of a tsunami and a warning from Indonesia's meteorology, climatology, and geophysics agency. However, those warnings have since expired. Luigi Mangione now pleading guilty to federal stalking charges in the killing of Brian Thompson, the UnitedHealthcare CEO who was shot and killed in New York City in late 2024. ABC's chief investigative correspondent Aaron Katursky asks what's next for Mangione.
3: Mangione's guilty plea at federal court comes just weeks before the start of his state murder trial. His attorneys are already asking a court to dismiss it, saying a second prosecution would amount to double jeopardy. This may be his shot to convince the federal judge to give him something other than life in prison when he's sentenced in December. Whatever time he ends up serving, Mangione's also signaling his preference to serve it in a federal, not a state prison that could be more crowded and more violent.
1: Mangione's admission included a detailed outline of how he tracked down Thompson by posing as an investor and using a 3D printer to make the gun involved in the shooting. You're listening to ABC News.
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1: The lockdown at Virginia State University has now been lifted after a shooting there early this morning. Five people were injured, one of them critically, outside the school's residence halls. Police have not yet made any arrests. The United Arab Emirates is now accusing Iran of firing on a ship attempting to cross the Strait of Hormuz. It follows attacks on two vessels on Thursday. ABC News national correspondent Stephen Portnoy says it comes just a day after President Trump claimed the Strait would become a U.S. territory.
7: President Trump addressing a crowd of police officers on Long Island, calling the U.S. blockade of Iranian ports an unstoppable wall of steel.
8: No ships get through unless we want them to.
7: The stalemate continuing, with the president struggling to achieve a lasting agreement. The UAE alleges Iranian forces fired on two oil tankers trying to cross the strait Thursday. Gas prices in the U.S. now averaging $4.07 a gallon, up 19 cents in the past month.
1: Tributes today in the UK after a Cambridge professor was found dead yesterday. Sociologist Jason Arde had just days ago stepped away from his job at the school amid scrutiny over plagiarism allegations. Kahindi Andrews, an author and professor of black studies there, says he had dinner with Arde on Monday to support him.
9: This has been going on for him for 3.5 years. As soon as he became professor at Cambridge, there were those people who didn't believe that there should be a black person in that role.
1: Arde denied the allegations that had been made against him. I'm Mike Dubusky, ABC News.
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0: Here's a check of the WDOR forecast. Partly cloudy skies today with highs in the upper 70s. Winds out of the southeast at 5 to 10. Partly cloudy skies this evening, becoming cloudy with a slight chance for showers and thunderstorms overnight. Lows in the upper 60s tonight. Southeast winds 5 to 10, becoming light and variable. That chance of rain after midnight at 20%. Partly sunny and humid Sunday. Slight chance for morning showers. Some rain in the afternoon with a thunderstorm possible as well. However, chance of rain throughout the day tomorrow only at 20%. Highs Sunday in the lower 80s. Looking ahead, sunny on Monday, highs in the lower 80s. Tuesday, partly sunny with a chance for showers and storms. Highs in the lower 80s expected.
11: I'm Gabrielle Lucevero with your sports headlines for Saturday morning. Three more games on the NFL preseason schedule. Tua Tagovailoa made his Atlanta Falcons debut. It did not last long, though. Just two series, 3 of 5 passing for 22 yards and a 27-7 loss to the Denver Broncos. Tampa Bay Buccaneers, they rested their starters in a 24-16 win over the New York Jets, who rolled out 2026 fourth-rounder Cade Klubnik at QB with Geno Smith out as a precaution with a sore ankle. And the Washington Commanders showed their rookies are something to root for in a 20-7 win over Miami. Friday night also brought the Battle of the Best in Baseball Part 2 at Dodger Stadium, LA versus Milwaukee.
12: The 2-2 pitch to Páez. Pulled high in the air to deep left field. Carrying back and carrying out! Andy Páez puts one over the short wall in left field next to the Dodger pen. And Los Angeles reclaims the lead. 2-1.
11: Andy Páez's 20th home run of the season, helping the Dodgers to the 3-1 win and back within a game of the National League leading Brewers. And when it comes to the hardwood, the Indiana Fever ended a back-and-forth game against the Dallas Wings with a 12-0 fourth-quarter run capped by Caitlin Clark.
12: The winner had it knocked away, stolen by Timpson. Clark fires, and it goes down! Shooter's touch for Caitlin Clark in Indy!
11: Clark put up 29, Kelsey Mitchell added 23, 14th game this season with 20 points or more each. For the dynamic duo and Fever hold half a game over the Atlanta Dream for fourth in the WNBA. Those two teams will meet on Sunday.
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0: 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It's the Algoma Celebration of the Lake Shanty Days this weekend, ending with the area's favorite fireworks on Sunday. 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
1: 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Pick up your cards at the Piggly Wiggly in Sister Bay, JP Express in Carlsville, Bay Ridge Plaza Mobile on Egg Harbor Road, and the Mobile S Stop Little Caesars in Sturgeon Bay. In Algoma, at the BP Express on the corner of Highway 4254, or at the JP Sitgo on 4th Street. Next week, we're playing with purple colored cards. No purchase is necessary. The cards are free, but you must be at least 18 years of age to play. The first winner to completely fill their card and call in is the prime winner. Up to two additional winners then have 10 minutes to call in and claim a prize. Prizes include a $20 certificate from the Piggly Wiggly, a $20 certificate from Jandu Petroleum, and a certificate for a 16-inch pizza from Sonny's Italian Kitchen and Pizzeria. Monday Bingo is brought to you by Dortran, your doorway to mobility.
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1: From ABC News, I'm Mike Tabusky. Tropical storm Lala is expected to grow to hurricane strength in the next few hours as it closes in on Hawaii. Heavy rainfall will continue to impact the Big Island today, bringing the possibility of life-threatening mudslides and landslides, especially across the areas with steep terrain. Honolulu Mayor Rick Blangiardi is warning residents to get to higher ground and be mindful of those strong winds.
2: We are on full alert, and we will continue to evolve in our preparedness. I ask the public to please stay tuned. 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If you have HNL Alert, pay attention. 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
1: While no hurricane has made landfall on the Big Island on record, the last tropical storm to make landfall there was Tropical Storm Darby in 2016. Following a 7.7 magnitude earthquake and a series of powerful aftershocks, rescue crews in Indonesia are combing through the rubble today, hoping to find any survivors.
3: The massive quake and a number of aftershocks shaking buildings, collapsing several homes, and causing concrete blocks to break off onto passengers waiting to board a ferry. People are still trapped beneath the mounds of rubble. Search and rescue teams are now working around the clock to rescue survivors during this critical window, but the fear is, with many people still trapped, the death toll could rise.
1: ABC's Lama Hassan at the foreign desk. 47 people have been confirmed dead in those quakes. A lockdown has been lifted at Virginia State University after a shooting outside the residence halls overnight left 5 people injured, one of them critically. ABC's Olivia Rubin says police have not yet made any arrests and haven't revealed a motive for the shooting.
4: There's very little information on that. There are multiple law enforcement, different departments that are responding to this, including the ATF. Certainly they are out there looking for whoever this individual or individuals might be.
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1: The city of Indianapolis is urging certain areas to evacuate amid the threat of severe flooding near the White River today. The city's fire department says it's rescued 38 people from the floodwaters so far, and the mayor says this could be the worst flooding Indianapolis has seen in 30 years. Opponents of President Trump's border wall are filing a new lawsuit in West Texas, saying the Big Bend Border Wall Project will irreversibly damage sacred land and natural resources. Texas State Senator and Attorney Roland Gutierrez.
11: You have Republican sheriffs in the community that are saying we don't have an immigration problem. And so it seems to me that the Trump administration just thinks, well, this is our national park and we can do whatever we want.
1: Border Patrol says what people are seeing right now is survey and design work in the area, not the construction of a wall. Nature Best and HEB Brands are now joining a large-scale recall related to jalapenos that have been linked to an ongoing salmonella outbreak. The jalapenos and prepackaged food sourced from Coast Citrus. ABC News medical contributor Dr. Alok Patel says cases of both illnesses are still being counted.
12: The jalapeno recall is ongoing, and it's important for people to pay attention also to what foods and what locations have been pulled. There are direct recalls on jalapenos in stores, but also certain products. Even stuffed mushrooms and pico de gallo have been recalled as well.
1: I'm Mike Dubosky, ABC News.
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8: Here's a check of the WDOR forecast. Partly cloudy this afternoon. Temps in the upper 70s. Winds out of the southeast at 5 to 10. Partly cloudy skies will become cloudy at tonight. Slight chance for showers and thunderstorms after midnight. That chance of rain at 20%. Lows in the upper 60s tonight. Southeast winds become light and variable. Partly sunny skies Sunday. Slight chance for showers and storms. That chance of rain at 20%. Humid. Highs in the lower 80s. Mostly clear tomorrow night. Low near 60. Sunny on Monday. Highs in the lower 80s expected. And then looking ahead to Tuesday. Partly sunny with a 50% chance for showers and thunderstorms. Tuesday's highs in the lower 80s expected.
14: I'm Nick DeLuca. The NFL preseason continuing today. The Super Bowl champs signing one of their stars. The Seahawks extending three-time Pro Bowl corner Devin Witherspoon on a four-year deal worth $132 million with $101 million guaranteed. Witherspoon becoming the highest paid corner in NFL history. He played 720 total snaps last season with an interception, four pass breakups, and a 99.8 passer rating allowed when targeted. The NFL preseason rolling on today. Seven games on the schedule. Three in the early window at 1 Eastern. The Browns and the Bears opening up in Chicago. Quarterback competition in Cleveland. Deshaun Watson and Shador Sanders vying for the starting job. Head coach Todd Monken says the decision will happen on the field.
15: I'm not going to decide who the starter is. They decide by their play. Their play decides who the starter is. I don't have any preconceived notions of how they played in the past or how they're going to play. I only can, with my eyes, judge. And guys got to play well around them.
14: Watson hitting the field for the first time since 2024 off a pair of Achilles injuries. He'll get the start. Sanders to follow in week two against the Bills. Meanwhile, Buffalo opening up their new Highmark Stadium against the Panthers today. Quarterback Josh Allen and Bryce Young both set to play. John Harbaugh making his debut with the Giants at MetLife, hosting Kyler Murray and the Vikings. Minnesota naming Murray their starter earlier this week. In college football, Tennessee safety Idris Farouk suffered a torn patellar tendon, and his right knee will miss the season. Big blow for the Vols defense. Started all 13 games, ranking second in the SEC with four forced fumbles, was second on the team with two picks a season ago.
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22: 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The Door County Fair continues at John Miles County Park today, with the carnival happening through 11 o'clock tonight. There'll be pig and duck races today at 1, 3, 5, and 7. 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At 6:30 in the grandstand, it'll be Dirt King Late Model Series and Midwest Legends Dirt Series stock car races. 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Fire and High begins at 4:30, and today's headliner, Madison County, will start at 7:30 tonight. The daily pass tickets are available at the gate for cash or credit card, and those cost $12, while the season pass tickets are $30. Children age 4 or younger can enjoy free admission. Again, the Door County Fair continues through tomorrow afternoon at John Miles County Park in Sturgeon Bay. For more information on all the attractions and scheduled performances, you can go to the fair website, DoorCountyFair.com. The Belgian Heritage Center is reminding everyone about its annual Kermit celebration tomorrow from 11 a.m. to 4 p.m. at its campus along the curve in County Road DK in Nemours. There will be plenty of authentic Belgian cuisine, including homemade bouillon, Belgian trip sausage, jut, Belgian pies, torts, and more. Belgian-style craft beers will also be available. Live music will be provided by the John Welch Band, and there will also be demonstrations with antique farm equipment the Belgian settlers used long ago, a raffle and silent auction, and old-fashioned Belgian fellowship. That's all tomorrow from 11 a.m. to 4 p.m. at the Belgian Heritage Center on County Road DK. Sturgeon Bay's Crossroads of Bee Creek is still running its summer photo contest, and everyone is welcome to participate. They ask you to share your best original photo taken at Crossroads Nature Preserve. They will only accept digital files between 1,000 and 4,000 pixels on the long side, with no watermarks or identifying marks. You can email your photo to info@crossroads@bigcreek.org, and the deadline for submission is by 3 p.m. on August 31st. Then, starting September 1st, the top photo will be selected by public voting via the Crossroads Facebook page, so you can rally your friends to help you win. The winner will then receive full bragging rights along with 40 custom greeting cards featuring their photo. The winning photo may also be used in future Crossroads promotional materials. Again, those photo submissions are due by 3 p.m. on August 31st, and you can send your submission to info@crossroads@bigcreek.org with the words photo contest on the subject line. Rising costs have left many Door County households with little room in their budget to absorb an emergency, and for those living paycheck to paycheck, any large unexpected expense can make it difficult or impossible to pay the rent. In response to this, the United Way of Door County has launched a $30,000 emergency housing campaign to raise emergency housing assistance for Door County residents experiencing a housing crisis. From now through August 24th, they are encouraging donations to help them meet that $30,000 goal. The funds raised will then be divided among three local organizations providing support to those with housing instability: the Salvation Army, St. Vincent de Paul, and Help of Door County. These organizations were chosen as they are trusted community partners with established processes for providing direct assistance. The raised funds will help replenish these resources so they can continue helping Door County residents struggling to afford rent, those who are unhoused, and survivors seeking safe housing after experiencing domestic violence. Community members can still support the campaign through August 24th by donating through the website UnitedWayDC.com, or you can call the United Way of Door County at 920-746-9645 for more information. This Wednesday was the Carnival Day event at the Sturgeon Bay YMCA Program Center, and it was deemed a success as 275 children from various local programs gathered for a morning of fun, games, and community connection. Children from the Y Summer Camps, the Doorway to Learning Children's Center, and the Boys and Girls Club of Door County joined other community members for a variety of carnival and yard games. The morning event concluded with a nutritious lunch from the Door County YMCA Summer Foods Program. The Door County YMCA CEO, Tanya Fellifer, says the event was a wonderful example of what happens when our community comes together to create positive experiences for kids, and their goal was to provide opportunities for children to build friendships, stay active, have fun, and feel a strong sense of belonging. It provided an opportunity to strengthen relationships and celebrate the importance of community connections. The Noon Report of WDOR Local News is brought to you by Door County Co-op's True Value Hardware Stores and by Pinecrest Village, offering senior apartments. Pinecrest Village offers a new kind of community living to seniors in Door County. 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
22: Destination Door County has just announced its latest round of Community Investment Fund grants, awarding a total of over $190,000 to three local projects. Those grants ranging from $29,000 to $87,000. These three grants bring the program's funded projects in total to 74 since May 2023. The largest grant went to Destination Sturgeon Bay, a total of $87,000 to support the creation of ADA-accessible public restrooms in downtown Sturgeon Bay. Then, $74,200 was awarded to the Patriot Racing Project to help them preserve and restore the historic tall ship Utopia, which recently relocated to its permanent home in Sturgeon Bay's west waterfront. And the third grant, with $38,060, went to the Open Door Bird Sanctuary to help them build a year-round ADA-accessible songbird aviary, a permanent home for non-releasable songbirds. Thus far, the Community Investment Fund program has awarded a total of over $3.9 million in grants to local nonprofits and municipalities. The next application deadline is September 28th at 4 p.m. You can find out more information through the Community Foundation by calling 920-746-1786. Destination Sturgeon Bay recently partnered with the Full Hearts Fridge Initiative to help provide a 24/7 accessible community fridge in the downtown area as an additional resource for area families experiencing food insecurity. This fridge will be located at the Pearl of Door County on 3rd Avenue next to Lakeshore Cap. Executive Director Cameron Ehlers-Kwaterski shares this convenience of this location during the farmers market season.
2: We have been really blessed with some fantastic volunteers the past couple of farmers market seasons that have been working with our local produce vendors to complete a gleaning initiative. So any excess produce that they have, they donate to the food pantry, which is located, you know, right in the heart of the market at Lakeshore Cap.
22: This fridge will be available right next to Lakeshore Cap 24/7 with no appointment necessary. And being next to the largest food pantry in Door County is helpful as well. Ehlers-Kwaterski tells us more about this convenient location.
2: We're keeping the location pretty close to Lakeshore Cap and the pantry, but also right in the heart of the farmers market, which I think is just a really awesome partnership. We've seen the gleaning initiative and the amount of produce that's being donated from our produce vendors increase significantly. So we're just very thankful for the generosity of those vendors, and to keep it easy for everything to kind of be taking place right by the farmers market, it's really a win-win.
22: They are still fundraising to make this Full Hearts fridge a reality. They still need about $2,000 to cover the cost of the fridge and a structure to house it, and their hopes are to get it up and running before winter. If you would like to help them reach this goal, you can bring a cash or check donation to the Destination Sturgeon Bay office at 36 South 3rd Avenue. The Wisconsin DNR has released the data for fatal ATV-UTV incidents thus far in 2026. And that this time, the primary cause of these accidents is lack of wearing helmets and or seatbelts. A third major factor in these fatal crashes is the lack of riders completing a safety education course. Of those 29 fatal accidents, 13 involved ATVs and 16 involved UTVs. 15 of those fatal crashes were rollovers, 6 of them involved a collision with a motor vehicle, and 4 of them involved ejections from the vehicle. In addition to these fatal incidents, there were also 49 self-reported non-fatal ATV-UTV crashes. The Wisconsin DNR has some safety reminders for ATV-UTV riders. First, always ride sober. Wear helmets, seatbelts, and eye protection. Follow all regulatory signs, speed limits, and come to a complete stop at all stop signs. While on roadway ATV-UTV routes, always operate with lights on and on the extreme right-hand side of the traffic lane at a safe speed. Of course, they also recommend everyone to take an ATV-UTV safety class regardless of age requirements. This week's WDOR birthday winner is Carol Wright. She'll receive a gift certificate for a free dine-in 16-inch thin crust pizza and a personal-sized birthday cake from Sunny's Italian Kitchen and Pizzeria of Sturgeon Bay. 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
22: Suzanne Ann Hunziter. 80 of Sturgeon Bay, passed away on Tuesday, August 11th. She was born on December 26, 1945, to the Honorable Judge Edwin C. and Joanna Steffen in Sturgeon Bay. She attended Sturgeon Bay High School. She married Ed Hunsiter Jr. Funeral services will be 11 a.m. on Saturday, August 22nd, at St. Joseph's Church. She'll be laid to rest in the St. Joseph's Cemetery. Visitation at the church from 9 a.m. until the time of the Mass. For Susan Ann Hunsiter, 80 of Sturgeon Bay. 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
1: From ABC News, I'm Mike Dubusky. Heavy rain, high surf, and the threat of mudslides are all in the cards today for Hawaii as Tropical Storm Lala bears down on the state. Honolulu Mayor Rick Blangiardi is urging residents to get to higher ground.
2: If you're not paying attention right now to the potential of these storms and how severe they can be, then all I can tell you is you put your own self at risk and your families. Please, we're not in the business of trying to scare anybody. We'll inform people.
1: Lala could strengthen into a hurricane in the coming hours. The United Arab Emirates is now claiming that Iran struck another vessel in the Strait of Hormuz as the fight over that critical waterway heats up yet again.
3: The president claiming the U.S. is winning big against Iran.
4: Pretty soon I'll be declaring the Hormuz Strait a territory of the United States.
3: Overnight, Iran's deputy foreign minister responding, saying the Strait of Hormuz has been Iranian, is Iranian, and will remain Iranian, and will only be closed and opened under Iran's command. The stalemate continuing, with the president struggling to achieve a lasting agreement.
1: ABC News national correspondent Stephen Portnoy in Washington. Authorities now say one of the people shot overnight near Virginia State University's residence halls was a student there. They've since been treated at the hospital and released. ABC's Olivia Rubin has more on how that incident played out.
5: This shooting unfolded around 1:30 in the morning, specifically officials saying that it occurred near the sort of quad area and that when they responded, they found those five individuals shot outside of the residence halls. In terms of the conditions of those individuals, they say that four sustained non-life-threatening injuries. One of those individuals is in critical condition.
1: Police have not yet made any arrests. And at least 47 people have been killed in Indonesia following a 7.7 magnitude earthquake there. 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
1: Police in Houston say three people have been hurt by a man armed with an automatic weapon firing at vehicles in the city. Sound from Broadcastify shows responding officers opening fire on the suspect after he refused commands.
9: Shots fired. The guy's in a front porch.
1: The suspect was taken to an area hospital. His condition is unknown. The three people who were shot have received medical attention and all are in stable condition, police say. A North Carolina woman is facing charges in connection with an alleged murder-for-hire plot. According to investigators, Shelley Owensby paid to have her ex-girlfriend's new partner killed and her ex-girlfriend kidnapped, even allegedly putting down a $500 deposit to a police informant to demonstrate that she was serious about the plan. Lawyers for Owensby said she was induced to commit the crimes by the police. In a New York courtroom yesterday, Luigi Mangione pleading guilty to stalking charges in the federal case against him. His defense team says they now want the state charges against him dropped. ABC News legal contributor Brian Buckmeyer.
10: The state can actually use his admission of guilt in his allocution where he says that he planned this out. He sent the email pretending to be a wealthy investor, all of that. They can use it against him and convict him in state court. And if they have two convictions, those sentences could run consecutively, meaning for an even longer prison time.
1: The state says it plans to continue with its case against Mangione, who's accused of shooting and killing the CEO of United Healthcare in 2024. I'm Mike Dubusky, ABC News.
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14: Here's a check of the WDOR forecast. Partly cloudy this afternoon. Temps in the upper 70s. Winds out of the southeast at 5 to 10. Partly cloudy skies will become cloudy at tonight. Slight chance for showers and thunderstorms after midnight. That chance of rain at 20%. Lows in the upper 60s tonight. Southeast winds become light and variable. Partly sunny skies Sunday. Slight chance for showers and storms. That chance of rain at 20%. Humid. Highs in the lower 80s, mostly clear tomorrow night, low near 60. Sunny on Monday, highs in the lower 80s expected. And then looking ahead to Tuesday, partly sunny with a 50% chance for showers and thunderstorms. Tuesday's highs in the lower 80s expected.
15: I'm Nick DeLuca. The NFL preseason continuing today. The Super Bowl champs signing one of their stars. The Seahawks extending three-time Pro Bowl corner Devin Witherspoon on a four-year deal worth $132 million with $101 million guaranteed. Witherspoon becoming the highest paid corner in NFL history. He played 720 total snaps last season with an interception, four pass breakups, and a 99.8 passer rating allowed when targeted. The NFL preseason rolling on today, seven games on the schedule, three in the early window at 1 Eastern. The Browns and the Bears opening up in Chicago. Quarterback competition in Cleveland, Deshaun Watson and Shador Sanders vying for the starting job. Head coach Todd Monken says the decision will happen on the field.
16: I'm not going to decide who the starter is. They decide by their play. Their play decides who the starter is. I don't have any preconceived notions of how they played in the past or how they're going to play. I only can, with my eyes, judge. And guys got to play well around them.
15: Watson hitting the field for the first time since 2024 off a pair of Achilles injuries. He'll get the start. Sanders to follow in week two against the Bills. Meanwhile, Buffalo opening up their new Highmark Stadium against the Panthers today. Quarterback Josh Allen and Bryce Young both set to play. John Harbaugh making his debut with the Giants at MetLife, hosting Kyler Murray and the Vikings. Minnesota naming Murray their starter earlier this week. In college football, Tennessee safety Idris Farouk suffered a torn patellar tendon, and his right knee will miss the season. Big blow for the Vols defense. Started all 13 games, ranking second in the SEC with four forced fumbles. Was second on the team with two picks a season ago.
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0: 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Pick up your cards at the Piggly Wiggly in Sister Bay, JP Express in Carlsville, Bay Ridge Plaza Mobile on Egg Harbor Road, and the Mobile S Stop Little Caesars in Sturgeon Bay. In Algoma, at the BP Express on the corner of Highway 4254, or at the JP Sitgo on 4th Street. Next week, we're playing with purple colored cards. No purchase is necessary. The cards are free, but you must be at least 18 years of age to play. The first winner to completely fill their card and call in is the prime winner. Up to two additional winners then have 10 minutes to call in and claim a prize. Prizes include a $20 certificate from the Piggly Wiggly, a $20 certificate from Jandu Petroleum, and a certificate for a 16-inch pizza from Sonny's Italian Kitchen and Pizzeria. 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
1: The dirt track racing season continues in the grandstand Saturday night at the Hill Raceway in Sturgeon Bay. 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The Family Festival stage activities begin at 1 p.m. The Pig and Duck Races and Dominguez Family Attractions will continue. 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Tonight in the grandstand, it's the Dirt King Late Models and the Midwest Legend Dirt Series Stock Car Races. 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
1: From ABC News, I'm Mike Dubusky. Democrats have just now approved a new primary.

0: Calendar making South Carolina followed by Nevada the first contests of the 2028 election cycle. Black and Latino populations are large in both states, as is union labor. Residents in Hawaii are bracing for a potential hurricane to make landfall today. ABC's Melissa Adan is in Hilo on the Big Island, where they're already feeling the impacts of Tropical Storm Lala.
1: We are feeling, of course, those bands from Lala coming in, and we did just get that update that Lala has strengthened in its force. We're looking at 70 mile per hour wind, so that means just 4 more miles stronger would make it a Category 1 hurricane. So it is close. We are expecting, the forecasters are anticipating, that it will increase to that Category 1 size.
0: The mayor of Indianapolis is now warning the region could see its worst flooding in 30 years today. Many homes and businesses and roads are now submerged by floodwater. Odell Brumley says his hometown of Noblesville has been overtaken by water.
2: I've lived down here ever since 1968, and I've never seen it flood so much as it has here lately.
0: Meanwhile, thousands of homes and businesses across the Midwest remain without power today as severe storms batter the region. The death toll in Indonesia now stands at 47 following a massive 7.7 magnitude earthquake that knocked down buildings and sparked several aftershocks. ABC's Lama Hassan.
3: Dramatic video showing people terrified. You can see them running for safety and hear them screaming. Some even streaming out on motorbikes moving inland after a tsunami warning was issued. It was later lifted. The massive quake and a number of aftershocks shaking buildings, collapsing several homes, and causing concrete blocks to break off onto passengers waiting to board a ferry.
0: And 5 people were injured during a shooting overnight at Virginia State University. 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
0: South Korean President Lee Jae-myung is now calling for talks with North Korea as part of efforts to establish a state of peaceful coexistence, he says. This would replace the current armistice between the two countries. Protests and lawsuits are mounting over the Big Bend Border Wall project in far west Texas, with critics of the wall filing a new federal lawsuit, saying the project will irreversibly damage sacred land, ancient archaeological sites, and natural resources. ABC's Chuck Sievertson.
10: Texas State Senator and attorney Roland Gutierrez represents Lapan Apache advocates, who are part of the suit, and says the wall isn't even needed.
11: If you were able to get through that large canyon, you have 200 miles of desert to get through. And so this is just an impossibility for so many reasons. It's a waste of our tax dollars.
10: The Border Patrol says what people are seeing is survey and design work, not construction, and that it's working to preserve the landscape.
0: Experts are expressing some hope that the cyclosporiasis outbreak might be winding down. ABC News medical contributor Dr. Alok Patel.
12: Hopefully, cases of cyclosporiasis start to slow now that the source of the iceberg lettuce has been identified. It's been pulled from shelves, and the last best use-by date was August 3rd.
0: Meanwhile, Nature Best and HEB Brands are now joining a large-scale recall related to jalapenos linked to an ongoing salmonella outbreak. Those contaminated peppers have been traced back to the company Coast Citrus. Mike Dubusky, ABC News.
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15: Here's a check of the WDOR forecast. Partly cloudy this afternoon. Temps in the upper 70s. Winds out of the southeast at 5 to 10. Partly cloudy skies will become cloudy at tonight. Slight chance for showers and thunderstorms after midnight. That chance of rain at 20%. Lows in the upper 60s tonight. Southeast winds become light and variable. Partly sunny skies Sunday. Slight chance for showers and storms. That chance of rain at 20%. Humid. Highs in the lower 80s. Mostly clear tomorrow night. Low near 60. Sunny on Monday. Highs in the lower 80s expected. And then looking ahead to Tuesday, partly sunny with a 50% chance for showers and thunderstorms. Tuesday's highs in the lower 80s expected.
4: I'm Nick DeLuca. The NFL preseason continuing today. The Super Bowl champs signing one of their stars. The Seahawks extending three-time Pro Bowl corner Devin Witherspoon on a four-year deal worth $132 million with $101 million guaranteed. Witherspoon becoming the highest paid corner in NFL history. He played 720 total snaps last season with an interception, four pass breakups, and a 99.8 passer rating allowed when targeted. The NFL preseason rolling on today. Seven games on the schedule. Three in the early window at 1 Eastern. The Browns and the Bears opening up in Chicago. Quarterback competition in Cleveland. Deshaun Watson and Shador Sanders vying for the starting job. Head coach Todd Monken says the decision will happen on the field.
7: I'm not going to decide who the starter is. They decide by their play. Their play decides who the starter is. I don't have any preconceived notions of how they played in the past or how they're going to play. I only can, with my eyes, judge. And guys got to play well around them.
4: Watson hitting the field for the first time since 2024 off a pair of Achilles injuries. He'll get the start. Sanders to follow in week two against the Bills. Meanwhile, Buffalo opening up their new Highmark Stadium against the Panthers today. Quarterback Josh Allen and Bryce Young both set to play. John Harbaugh making his debut with the Giants at MetLife, hosting Kyler Murray and the Vikings. Minnesota naming Murray their starter earlier this week. In college football, Tennessee safety Idris Farouk suffered a torn patellar tendon, and his right knee will miss the season. Big blow for the Vols defense. Started all 13 games, ranking second in the SEC with four forced fumbles, was second on the team with two picks a season ago.
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1: 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W-

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1: From ABC News, I'm Mike Dubusky. Hurricane Lala continues to close in on Hawaii, having recently been elevated from a tropical storm. It's expected to bring up to 2 feet of rain in some areas. ABC's Melissa Adan is in Hawaii, where she says hurricanes making landfall are pretty rare.
2: Usually, the storms will essentially veer either south or north of the Hawaiian Islands. So just for the fact that this falls through the weather conditions, the El Nino, the wind trough from the north, it is all helping in the favor to push this storm through the islands.
1: The continental U.S. also dealing with some severe weather, with evacuation orders being expanded in Indiana following rounds.

0: powerful storms there. At least 5 people have died in the flooding, authorities say. ABC News meteorologist Leslie Lopez says several states across the Midwest are facing weather threats.
1: Severe storms moving through the region, and today we have more flash flood threats. This is a significant flash flood risk. This is a 3 out of 4 risk, anywhere from Indianapolis out towards Columbus. Heavy amounts of rain, same areas that we were talking about over the last several days. Elevated flash flood risk for a much larger area from Cedar Rapids all the way out towards Charleston, West Virginia. And damaging wind also will be part of the severe thunderstorm threat, along with hail and frequent lightning strikes.
0: Today, the Democratic National Committee approved a new primary calendar for the next presidential election. It puts South Carolina and Nevada first, which the party says better reflects the country and the broader Democratic coalition headed into 2028. Rescuers are digging through the rubble right now in Indonesia. This after several powerful earthquakes rocked the region, knocking down buildings and killing at least 47 people. And still no arrests after a shooting last night near the residence halls of Virginia State University. 5 people were wounded in the incident, including one person who's in critical condition right now. You're listening to ABC News.
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0: Friends and family are mourning the death of British sociologist and professor Jason Arday, who was found unresponsive in his London home yesterday. The incident comes days after he stepped down from Cambridge amid intense scrutiny over plagiarism allegations. UK Prime Minister Andy Burnham calling for a moment of reflection.
5: It's a tragedy. It's a tragedy on so many levels, but particularly just for everybody who knew Jason, his family, obviously, his friends. We think of them today.
0: Houston authorities now say 3 people were hurt after being shot by a man with an automatic weapon. Broadcastify Sound describes responding officers shooting at that suspect after he refused their commands.
6: All right, we got the gun.
0: The suspect was taken to an area hospital. His condition is unknown. The 3 people injured in that incident were treated at the hospital and are in stable condition. With Labor Day weekend quickly approaching, experts now say it's time to book if you're looking for a fall getaway.
7: This is some new data from our friends at Kayak. Hotels and airfare, they're down about 11%. So some really good news there. And then you get to your destination, you might want to rent a car. That's down 19%. Now, overall, airfare is up year over year because of this conflict in Iran, these high oil prices. But these are really the lowest airfares that we've seen in months.
0: ABC News transportation reporter Clara McMichael. I'm Mike Dubusky, ABC News.
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9: 5 after 3, 78 degrees in Sturgeon Bay, 74 in Kewaunee, 80 in Jacksonport, 77 in Bailey's Harbor. Here's a look at your weather forecast. This afternoon, mostly sunny, nearly steady temperatures in the upper 70s, light southeast winds. Tonight, muggy, mostly cloudy, slight chance of showers, lows in the upper 60s. Sunday, humid, partly sunny, slight chance of showers, highs in the lower 80s. Sunday night, mostly clear, lows around 60. Light northwest winds. Monday, sunny, highs around 80, light northwest winds. Monday night, partly cloudy, lows in the mid-60s. Tuesday, partly sunny, 50% chance of showers, highs in the lower 80s. Tuesday night, mostly cloudy, lows in the upper 50s, 50% chance of rain. 78 degrees in Sturgeon Bay, 74 in Kewaunee, 80 in Jacksonport, 77 in Bailey's Harbor.
4: I'm Nick DeLuca. The NFL preseason continuing today. The Super Bowl champs signing one of their stars. The Seahawks extending three-time Pro Bowl corner Devin Witherspoon on a four-year deal worth $132 million with $101 million guaranteed. Witherspoon becoming the highest paid corner in NFL history. He played 720 total snaps last season with an interception, four pass breakups, and a 99.8 passer rating allowed when targeted. The NFL preseason rolling on today. Seven games on the schedule. Three in the early window at 1 Eastern. The Browns and the Bears opening up in Chicago. Quarterback competition in Cleveland. Deshaun Watson and Shador Sanders vying for the starting job. Head coach Todd Monken says the decision will happen on the field.
10: I'm not going to decide who the starter is. They decide by their play. Their play decides who the starter is. I don't have any preconceived notions of how they played in the past or how they're going to play. I only can, with my eyes, judge. And guys got to play well around them.
4: Watson hitting the field for the first time since 2024 off a pair of Achilles injuries. He'll get the start. Sanders to follow in week two against the Bills. Meanwhile, Buffalo opening up their new Highmark Stadium against the Panthers today. Quarterback Josh Allen and Bryce Young both set to play. John Harbaugh making his debut with the Giants at MetLife, hosting Kyler Murray and the Vikings. Minnesota naming Murray their starter earlier this week. In college football, Tennessee safety Idris Farouk suffered a torn patellar tendon in his right knee, will miss the season. Big blow for the Vols defense. Started all 13 games, ranking second in the SEC with four forced fumbles, was second on the team with two picks a season ago.
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0: East as the war with Iran drags on. More from ABC News national correspondent Stephen Portnoy in Washington.
1: Acting Navy Secretary Hung Cao says in a statement that there have been a small number of cases where service members on board the carrier have sought mental health treatment. His statement also acknowledges supply challenges on the USS Abraham Lincoln, which began its deployment last fall and has only pulled into port twice since then. The acting Navy Secretary says in his statement that deployments are hard and war is hell.
0: Officials say a relief carrier is now 2 weeks away. And the Democratic National Convention Committee has reorganized its slate of primary elections ahead of the 2028 presidential election. South Carolina and Nevada now lead. You're listening to ABC News.
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0: An ICE protester in New York says she's filing a lawsuit against the Department of Homeland Security after she was maced by agents. Linda Wolf telling WABC-TV she was at a protest in Manhattan when the incident happened. She also says it happened so fast and that she got acute laryngitis from the mace.
8: They maced me, but I was so on high on adrenaline that I just kept going.
0: Homeland Security claims protesters were impeding their work. Travel experts say if you're planning vacation this fall, now is the time to book. ABC News transportation reporter Clara McMichael has more.
9: The momentum for Mexico especially is carrying over this fall. People love their time there. They want to go back, or they've heard from their friends. They want to get on board. Kayak is tracking searches there. They're up 45% for this fall compared to the summer. And airfare, you know, overall it's up year over year about 9%. But for Mexico, that's about 5%.
0: And a stolen Picasso has been found after a routine cleaning.
10: Bill DeLinde thought the Picasso print that was stolen from his Milwaukee gallery in 2018 was gone forever. But police called last week and said a landlord found something while cleaning out a vacant apartment. DeLinde immediately recognized the stolen Torero etching, one of 30 known to exist, signed by Picasso. The etching was valued at between $35,000 and $50,000.
0: ABC's Chuck Sievertson. Local authorities say the theft is under investigation. Mike Dubusky, ABC News.
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14: 5 after 4, we have 74 degrees in Sturgeon Bay, 70 in Algoma, 77 in Brussels, 79 in Oconto. Here's a look at your weather this afternoon. Mostly sunny, nearly steady temperatures in the upper 70s. Light southeast winds. Tonight, muggy, mostly cloudy. Slight chance of showers after midnight. Lows in the upper 60s. Sunday, tomorrow, humid, partly cloudy, partly sunny. Slight chance of showers. Highs in the lower 80s. Sunday night, mostly clear. Lows around 60. Light northwest winds. Monday, sunny. Highs around 80. Light northwest winds. Monday night, partly cloudy. Lows in the mid-60s. Tuesday, partly sunny, 50% chance of showers and thunderstorms, highs in the lower 80s. Tuesday night, 50% chance of rain, lows in the upper 50s. And Wednesday through Thursday night, mostly clear, highs in the upper 70s, lows in the upper 50s. 74 degrees in Sturgeon Bay, 70 in Algoma, 77 in Brussels, 79 in Oconto.
15: John
5: John Ryder. ESPN's Adam Schefter reports that the Seahawks have agreed on a four-year, $132 million contract extension with three-time Pro Bowl cornerback Devin Witherspoon, $101 million guaranteed, which makes him the highest-paid corner in NFL history. Cardinals head coach Mike LaFleur said today that rookie running back Jeremiah Love will miss next week to rest a sore ankle that he injured in Thursday's preseason game against the Raiders. Falcons quarterback Tua Tagovailoa said he was disappointed in his play in last night's preseason loss to the Broncos. Played just two series, was 3 of 5 passing for 22 yards. ESPN NFL Nation Falcons reporter Mark Raimondi on the Atlanta quarterback situation.
12: Yeah, certainly. I mean, Penix is going to be under contract for the next two seasons after this. Tua, of course, we know he's on a one-year deal. Mm-hmm. And, you know, what happens? I've had this conversation with people. What happens if Tua has a big year? Do they then spend to keep Tua in Atlanta? Because if he does really well this season, they got to open up the pocketbook. Right now they're paying him $1.3 million, so it's low risk, right? But if he has a good year, then you have a real decision to make. You know, you almost would rather, if you're the Falcons, you'd rather have Michael Penix play the whole season, right? Mm-hmm. See what you have in him. See how good he could possibly be or not, and then make a decision on what to do for the future. Because maybe Penix is the guy, but maybe he's not. But if he's not out there playing, you just don't know.
5: NFL preseason action today. Buffalo opening up their new stadium.
15: Allen back under center. First and goal from the 9. Late motion from Palmer. Fakes the handoff. Rolling right. Pressure coming. Allen avoids the pressure. Throws. Looking in the end zone to Keon Coleman for the touchdown.
5: Call on 97 Rock. Josh Allen played well in his preseason debut. That touchdown pass to Keon Coleman.
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22: This is your Door County Fishing Report from Howie's Tackle and Archery in Sturgeon Bay. I'm Lance Levine reporting. Well, the salmon fishing is still providing some fairly decent action up and down the Door Peninsula. Now, it's definitely not like it was a few weeks ago, even the last month, 2 months, when it was out of control, chaotic, good, but there's still plenty of fish to be caught, that's for sure. You just have to do a little bit more chasing around, find larger active pods of fish. And this is the time of year when the mature fish start to stage up. At least some of them do, and with the right winds, it'll definitely push shallow, so you can't bypass some of those staging areas, especially if the water is cool in there. As for the best baits, it's always a pretty much the same. Heavy dose of flasher fly combo, spoons are a must. But the J-plug style baits start to get popular along with the meat rig bite. Definitely got to run a few meat rigs down deep, some cases. So make sure you have a nice mix on the boat. And like I said earlier, there will be some fish staging up and cruising around the pier heads, especially when there's some cool water shallow. So keep your eyes on the winds. It generally is a good time for shore fishermen to get in on some of that salmon action. The perch fishing reports have been good overall, especially for the folks, again, that are willing to stay mobile and find those active schools of fish. This is the part that's been holding true this whole summer, especially here in Sturgeon Bay. One day it could be extremely good in a spot, and the next day, well, the perch are gone or they're just not biting in that area. So just you got to keep on moving. A few spots to start looking for perch, pretty much always the same. The bays of Little Sturgeon, Riley's Bay, and Sawyer Harbor, in and along the weed beds, you always got to start looking for fish in there. The Sturgeon Bay Shipping Channel in and out in front of those marinas is a popular spot. And, of course, the Potawatomi Park shoreline and over on the flats can be excellent at times. But those are the spots where one day you get them, one day you don't. So make sure you're bouncing around a little bit. We have also had some nice reports coming in from those mid-depth to deeper water mud areas, like down around the Wright's Cove area, down past Bayshore Park, and even over on the west shore where the fishing has been very good as of late. Fatted minnows, crawler pieces, leeches, redworms, and, of course, helgramites when available. A good bet to have in the boat. And casting with small plastics, great way, an extremely effective way to catch a bunch of fish, especially if those perch are chasing baits around. And the walleye bite, well, it's not been stellar the past couple of days, but it's still pretty darn good. It's providing pretty good action, no doubt. As for the best way to catch these walleyes, you can cast for them with death style jigs and spoons like shiver spoons and bink spoons, shiver minnows or Apollo jigs. Even throwing Alabama rigs, great way to catch a couple walleyes, or just throw a crawler or a leech on a jig head, especially if you're a live scoper. Also, slip bobber fishing with crawler and a leech over a shallow or mid-depth hump can be very effective as of late, too. Of course, you control for these fish also crawler harnesses and deep diving crankbaits like flicker minnows, bandits, husky jerks, and hit sticks. That's just to name a few. Here again, staying mobile is the key. Find those active fish, and the numbers are going to get better. The bass fishing reports, well, they've been also pretty good as of late. Really decent reports down here. Not crazy great action, but it's pretty darn good action down here. It's actually nice to see. And, of course, all the way up north along that whole shoreline, all the way up to the world-famous Washington Island, where fishing has been nothing less than stellar. Shorty tubes, paddle tails, Ned rigs, Senkos, dark sleeper-style baits, and, of course, like drop-shot-style plastics. There's a million of them out there, but flatworms and Z-Man trick shots, just to name a few, for example. And with those fish chasing those baits around, I've been saying in the past, you got to have some spy baits. It's a good way to find fish. Jerk baits, of course, chatter baits, spinner baits. And when it comes out, slicks out, the topwater bite can be very good at times. And as far as best depths, it's still the same. You really got to be mobile and fish at all. You got to fish as shallow as 3 feet of water, especially if the wind is pushing real hard into a shoreline or a hump or something like that, with some shallow rocks. And if it gets slacked out or pushing off the other way, you got to be able to check that 20 plus foot range. And so that's where you got to have drop shot stuff ready, tubes, paddle tails, all kinds of stuff on the boat ready to rock and roll. So make sure you're mobile and check those different areas of depths. Thanks again to all the local guides, local fishermen, and visiting fishermen that share information with us so we can provide the most accurate and informative report possible. From Howie's Tackle and Archery in Sturgeon Bay, this has been Lance Levine reporting. 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
1: Acting Secretary of the Navy responds to complaints about conditions on the USS Abraham Lincoln, which has spent 9 months in service in the Middle East as the war in Iran drags on.
8: Hung Cao's statement acknowledges the reports from family members in recent days that there have been supply challenges on the ship amid strikes by Iran on U.S. assets in the region, seeming to have an impact on logistics. Cao says meal plans on board were adjusted when fresh resupply was unavailable.
1: ABC's Stephen Portnoy. New York prosecutors say they plan to move ahead with their state murder case against Luigi Mangione following his federal guilty plea. The defense wants the state charges dropped, claiming double jeopardy. Legal contributor Brian Buckmeyer says the state Luigione is taking a big gamble.
9: The state can actually use his admission of guilt in his allocution where he says that he planned this out. He sent the email pretending to be a wealthy investor, all of that. They can use it against him and convict him in state court. And if they have two convictions, those sentences could run consecutively, meaning for an even longer prison time.
1: In Afghanistan, the Taliban marking 5 years again back in power, celebrations of that milestone coming as aid groups are warning of a growing crisis. One of the most glaring issues is the repression of women, girls over the age of 12 barred from attending school. And a recent UN survey found that 7 in 10 women describe their mental health as bad or very bad. And more than half of women now report leaving their homes only twice a month or less. Dave Packer, ABC News.
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13: 5 after 5, we have 74 degrees in Sturgeon Bay, 73 in Luxembourg, 75 in Brussels, 76 in Marinette. Here's a look at your weather. Tonight, muggy, mostly cloudy, slight chance of showers after midnight, lows in the upper 60s, light southeast winds. Tomorrow, Sunday, humid, partly sunny, slight chance of showers, highs in the lower 80s, light west winds. Sunday night, mostly clear, lows around 60, light northwest winds. Monday, sunny, highs around 80, light northeast, northwest winds. Monday night, partly cloudy, lows in the mid-60s. Tuesday, partly sunny, 50% chance of showers, highs in the lower 80s. Tuesday night, mostly cloudy, 50% chance of rain, lows in the upper 50s. Wednesday through Friday, mostly clear, highs in the upper 70s. Lows in the upper 50s. 74 degrees in Sturgeon Bay.
14: I'm John Ryder. ESPN's Adam Schefter reports that the Seahawks have agreed on a four-year, $132 million contract extension with three-time Pro Bowl cornerback Devin Witherspoon, $101 million guaranteed, which makes him the highest-paid corner in NFL history. Cardinals head coach Mike LaFleur said today that rookie running back Jeremiah Love will miss next week to rest a sore ankle that he injured in Thursday's preseason game against the Raiders. Falcons quarterback Tua Tagovailoa said he was disappointed in his play in last night's preseason loss to the Broncos. Played just two series, was 3 of 5 passing for 22 yards. ESPN NFL Nation Falcons reporter Mark Raimondi on the Atlanta quarterback situation.
15: Yeah, certainly. I mean, Penix is going to be under contract for the next two seasons after this. Tua,
3: Of course, we know he's on a 1-year deal. Mm-hmm. And, you know, what happens? I've had this conversation with people. Like, what happens if Tua has a big year? Do they then spend to keep Tua in Atlanta? Because if he does really well this season, they got to open up the pocketbook. Right now they're paying him $1.3 million. So it's low risk, right? But if he has a good year, then you have a real decision to make. You know, you almost would rather, if you're the Falcons, you'd rather have Michael Penix play the whole season, right? Mm-hmm. See what you have in him. See how good he can possibly be or not, and then make a decision on what to do for the future. Because maybe Penix is the guy, but maybe he's not. But if he's not out there playing, you just don't know.
14: NFL preseason action today. Buffalo opening up their new stadium.
6: Allen back under center. First and goal from the 9. Late motion from Palmer. Fakes the handoff. Rolling right. Pressure coming. Allen avoids the pressure. Throws. Looking in the end zone to Keon Coleman for the touchdown.
14: Call on 97 Rock. Josh Allen played well in his preseason debut. That touchdown pass to Keon Coleman.
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17: For your WDOR local news, I'm JD. The Belgian Heritage Center is reminding everyone about its annual Kermit celebration tomorrow from 11 a.m. to 4 p.m. at its campus along the curve in County Road DK in Nemours. There will be plenty of authentic Belgian cuisine, including homemade bouillon, Belgian trip sausage, jut, Belgian pies, torts, and more. Belgian-style craft beers will also be available. Live music will be provided by the John Welch Band, and there will also be demonstrations with antique farm equipment the Belgian settlers used long ago, a raffle and silent auction, and old-fashioned Belgian fellowship. That's all tomorrow from 11 a.m. to 4 p.m. at the Belgian Heritage Center on County Road DK. Sturgeon Bay's Crossroads of Big Creek is still running its summer photo contest, and everyone is welcome to participate. They ask you to share your best original photo taken at Crossroads Nature Preserve. They will only accept digital files between 1,000 and 4,000 pixels on the long side, with no watermarks or identifying marks. You can email your photo to info@crossroads@bigcreek.org, and the deadline for submission is by 3 p.m. on August 31st. Then, starting September 1st, the top photo will be selected by public voting via the Crossroads Facebook page, so you can rally your friends to help you win. The winner will then receive full bragging rights along with 40 custom greeting cards featuring their photo. The winning photo may also be used in future Crossroads promotional materials. Again, Those photo submissions are due by 3 p.m. on August 31st, and you can send your submission to info@crossroads@bigcreek.org with the words photo contest on the subject line. Rising costs have left many Door County households with little room in their budget to absorb an emergency, and for those living paycheck to paycheck, any large unexpected expense can make it difficult or impossible to pay the rent. In response to this, the United Way of Door County has launched a $30,000 emergency housing campaign to raise emergency housing assistance for Door County residents experiencing a housing crisis. From now through August 24th, they are encouraging donations to help them meet that $30,000 goal. The funds raised will then be divided among three local organizations providing support to those with housing instability: the Salvation Army, St. Vincent de Paul, and Help of Door County. These organizations were chosen as they are trusted community partners with established processes for providing direct assistance. The raised funds will help replenish these resources so they can continue helping Door County residents struggling to afford rent, those who are unhoused, and survivors seeking safe housing after experiencing domestic violence. Community members can still support the campaign through August 24th by donating through the website UnitedWayDC.com, or you can call the United Way of Door County at 920-746-9645 for more information. This Wednesday was the Carnival Day event at the Sturgeon Bay YMCA Program Center, and it was deemed a success as 275 children from various local programs gathered for a morning of fun, games, and community connection. Children from the Y Summer Camps, the Doorway to Learning Children's Center, and the Boys and Girls Club of Door County joined other community members for a variety of carnival and yard games. The morning event concluded with a nutritious lunch from the Door County YM Summer Foods Program. The Door County YMCA CEO, Tanya Fellifer, says the event was a wonderful example of what happens when our community comes together to create positive experiences for kids, and their goal was to provide opportunities for children to build friendships, stay active, have fun, and feel a strong sense of belonging. It provided an opportunity to strengthen relationships and celebrate the importance of community connections. Destination Door County has just announced its latest round of Community Investment Fund grants, awarding a total of over $190,000 to three local projects. Those grants ranging from $29,000 to $87,000. These three grants bring the program's funded projects in total to 74 since May 2023. The largest grant went to Destination Sturgeon Bay, a total of $87,000 to support the creation of ADA-accessible public restrooms in downtown Sturgeon Bay. Then, $74,200 was awarded to the Patriot Racing Project to help them preserve and restore the historic tall ship Utopia, which recently relocated to its permanent home in Sturgeon Bay's West Waterfront. And the third grant, worth $38,060, went to the Open Door Bird Sanctuary to help them build a year-round ADA-accessible songbird aviary, a permanent home for non-releasable songbirds. Thus far, the Community Investment Fund program has awarded a total of over $3.9 million in grants to local nonprofits and municipalities. The next application deadline is September 28th at 4 p.m. You can find out more information through the Community Foundation by calling 920-746-1786. Destination Sturgeon Bay recently partnered with the Full Hearts Fridge Initiative to help provide a 24/7 accessible community fridge in the downtown area as an additional resource for area families experiencing food insecurity. This fridge will be located at the Pearl of Door County on 3rd Avenue next to Lakeshore Cap. Executive Director Cameron Ehlers-Kwaterski shares this convenience of this location during the farmers market season.
18: We have been really blessed with some fantastic volunteers the past couple of farmers market seasons that have been working with our local produce vendors to complete a gleaning initiative. So any excess produce that they have, they donate to the food pantry, which is located, you know, right in the heart of the market at Lakeshore Cap.
17: This fridge will be available right next to Lakeshore Cap 24/7 with no appointment necessary. And being next to the largest food pantry in Door County is helpful as well. Ehlers-Kwaterski tells us more about this convenient location.
18: We're keeping the location pretty close to Lake Sharkap and the pantry, but also right in the heart of the farmers market, which I think is just a really awesome partnership. We've seen the gleaning initiative and the amount of produce that's being donated from our produce vendors increase significantly. So we're just very thankful for the generosity of those vendors, and to keep it easy for everything to kind of be taking place right by the farmers market, it's really a win-win.
17: They are still fundraising to make this Full Hearts fridge a reality. They still need about $2,000 to cover the cost of the fridge and its structure to house it, and their hopes are to get it up and running before winter. If you would like to help them reach this goal, you can bring a cash or check donation to the Destination Sturgeon Bay office at 36 South 3rd Avenue. The Wisconsin DNR has released the data for fatal ATV-UTV incidents thus far in 2026. And that this time, the primary cause of these accidents is lack of wearing helmets and or seatbelts. A third major factor in these fatal crashes is the lack of riders completing a safety education course. Of those 29 fatal accidents, 13 involved ATVs and 16 involved UTVs. 15 of those fatal crashes were rollovers, 6 of them involved a collision with a motor vehicle, and 4 of them involved ejections from the vehicle. In addition to these fatal incidents, there were also 49 self-reported non-fatal ATV-UTV crashes. The Wisconsin DNR has some safety reminders for ATV-UTV riders. First, always ride sober. Wear helmets, seatbelts, and eye protection. Follow all regulatory signs, speed limits, and come to a complete stop at all stop signs. While on roadway ATV-UTV routes, always operate with lights on and on the extreme right-hand side of the traffic lane at a safe speed. Of course, they also recommend everyone to take an ATV-UTV safety class regardless of age requirements. This week's WDOR birthday winner is Carol Wright. She'll receive a gift certificate for a free dine-in 16-inch thin crust pizza and a personal-sized birthday cake from Sunny's Italian Kitchen and Pizzeria of Sturgeon Bay. And now this funeral notice. Suzanne and Hunziter, 80 of Sturgeon Bay, passed away on Tuesday, August 11th. She was born on December 26, 1945, to the Honorable Judge Edwin C. and Joanna Steffen in Sturgeon Bay. She attended Sturgeon Bay High School. She married Ed Hunziter Jr. Funeral services will be 11 a.m. on Saturday, August 22nd, at St. Joseph's Church. She'll be laid to rest in the St. Joseph's Cemetery. Visitation at the church from 9 a.m. until the time of the Mass. For Susan Ann Hunziter, 80 of Sturgeon Bay.
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1: 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In Algoma, at the BP Express on the corner of Highway 4254, or at the JP Sitgo on 4th Street. Next week, we're playing with purple colored cards. No purchase is necessary. The cards are free, but you must be at least 18 years of age to play. The first winner to completely fill their card and call in is the prime winner. Up to two additional winners then have 10 minutes to call in and claim a prize. Prizes include a $20 certificate from the Piggly Wiggly, a $20 certificate from Jandu Petroleum, and a certificate for a 16-inch pizza from Sonny's Italian Kitchen and Pizzeria. Monday Bingo is brought to you by DoorTran, your doorway to mobility.
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5: Fine shooting outside the residence halls of Virginia State University during move-in weekend. Five people shot early this morning, including one student, all victims sent to hospitals. Authorities are searching for multiple suspects. And in Houston.
6: All right, we got the gun.
5: Broadcastify capturing the moments after police shot a suspect who refused commands. He's now in the hospital, and police say the man was shooting at vehicles. Three people were hurt. Protests and lawsuits are mounting over the Big Bend Border Wall project in far west Texas. The Trump administration awarded $46 billion to build 200 miles of border wall, mostly just outside of Big Bend National Park. But opponents have filed a federal lawsuit saying the project will irreversibly damage sacred land, ancient archaeological sites, and natural resources. ABC's Chuck Sievertson.
7: Texas State Senator and Attorney Roland Gutierrez represents Lepan Apache advocates, who are part of the suit, and says the wall isn't even needed.
8: If you were able to get through that large canyon, you have 200 miles of desert that to get through. And so this is just an impossibility for so many reasons. It's a waste of our tax dollars.
7: The Border Patrol says what people are seeing is survey and design work, not construction, and that it's working to preserve the landscape.
5: In Massachusetts, an investigation is underway after a freight train derailment late last night. Multiple cars derailed in Worcester. CSX says five empty cars derailed, no injuries reported. Dave Packer, ABC News.
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10: 5 after 6, 73 degrees in Sturgeon Bay, 76 in Fish Creek, 76 in Egg Harbor, 72 in Luxembourg. Here's a look at your weather forecast. Tonight, muggy. Mostly cloudy, slight chance of showers and thunderstorms, lows in the upper 60s. Tomorrow, Sunday, humid, partly sunny, slight chance of showers and thunderstorms, highs in the lower 80s, light west winds. Sunday night, mostly clear, lows around 60, light northwest winds. Monday, sunny, highs around 80, light northwest winds. Monday night, partly cloudy, lows in the mid-60s. Tuesday, partly sunny, 50% chance of showers and thunderstorms, highs in the lower 80s. Tuesday night, 50% chance of rain, lows in the upper 50s. And Wednesday through Thursday night, mostly clear, highs in the upper 70s, lows in the upper 50s. 73 degrees in Sturgeon Bay and 76 in Fish Creek.
11: John Ryder, ESPN's Adam Schefter reports that the Seahawks have agreed on a four-year, $132 million contract extension with three-time Pro Bowl cornerback Devin Witherspoon, $101 million guaranteed, which makes him the highest-paid corner in NFL history. Cardinals head coach Mike LaFleur said today that rookie running back Jeremiah Love will miss next week to rest a sore ankle that he injured in Thursday's preseason game against the Raiders. Falcons quarterback Tua Tagovailoa said he was disappointed in his play in last night's preseason loss to the Broncos. Played just two series, was 3 of 5 passing for 22 yards. ESPN NFL Nation Falcons reporter Mark Raimondi on the Atlanta quarterback situation.
12: Yeah, certainly. I mean, Penix is going to be under contract for the next two seasons after this. Tua, of course, we know he's on a one-year deal. Mm-hmm. And, you know, what happens? I've had this conversation with people. What happens if Tua has a big year? Do they then spend to keep Tua in Atlanta? Because if he does really well this season, they got to open up the pocketbook. Right now they're paying him $1.3 million, so it's low risk, right? But if he has a good year, then you have a real decision to make. You know, you almost would rather, if you're the Falcons, you'd rather have Michael Penix play the whole season, right? Mm-hmm. See what you have in him. See how good he can possibly be or not, and then make a decision on what to do for the future. Because maybe Penix is the guy, but maybe he's not. But if he's not out there playing, you just don't know.
11: NFL preseason action today. Buffalo opening up their new stadium.
0: Allen back under center. First and goal from the 9. Late motion from Palmer. Fakes the handoff. Rolling right. Pressure coming. Allen avoids the pressure. Throws. Looking in the end zone to Keon Coleman for the touchdown.
11: Call on 97 Rock. Josh Allen played well in his preseason debut. That touchdown pass to Keon Coleman.
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1: 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The Family Festival stage events start at 1 o'clock again today. The Stock Horse of Wisconsin Drill Team is at noon. 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The Door County Fair continues in Sturgeon Bay. 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Tonight in the grandstand, it's the Dirt King Late Models and the Midwest Legend Dirt Series Stock Car Races. 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
1: From ABC News, I'm Dave Packer. A hurricane is churning toward Hawaii. ABC's Melissa Adan is in Hilo.
2: The storm intensifying. Hurricane Lala bearing down on Hawaii. Waves battering the Big Island shores.
3: This is an enormous storm.
2: Authorities warning residents to take this threat seriously and be prepared. Those winds up to 75 miles per hour. If it makes landfall in Hawaii, it would be the first time a hurricane has ever hit the Big Island on modern record.
1: Power out to more than 24,000 customers across Hawaii, nearly 19,000 on the Big Island alone. Officials say at least six people have been killed by powerful storms and flooding in Indiana. And forecasters warn more powerful storms are on the way for the state and the region. Just days before the start of the new school year, chaos at the campus of the University of Virginia this weekend. A shooting outside a dorm leaving five injured, one of them a student, just as they were moving in. ABC's Olivia Rubin has the latest.
4: Investigators searching for multiple suspects. Around 1:30 in the morning, law enforcement arriving to the university's housing complex to find several victims shot. Police locking down the campus.
5: Ain't nowhere safe, I guess. Like, nowhere safe. Even on a college campus, nowhere is pretty much safe.
6: The university saying they don't believe there is an immediate threat to the campus here, but that there will be an increased law enforcement presence as this investigation continues.
1: Classes are still scheduled to start on Monday. The USS Lincoln has been out to sea for more than 9 months now, patrolling the waters off the Iranian coast. The Navy denies it, but there are reports of food shortages and declining mental health among sailors on board. ABC's Stephen Fortnoy.
7: The Navy says the Lincoln will now soon be heading home as part of a planned rotation. The USS George Washington is expected to take its place within the next 2 weeks. President Trump downplaying the concerns of Lincoln crew family members, asked if the deployment has gone on too long.
8: Not nearly long enough.
7: He said no.
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